0: Crows. It's been a horror night for the Bulldogs in round 19 of the NRL. Here's Andrew Lucas.
1: The Bulldogs have suffered a major blow with captain Stephen Crichton injured in a heavy 40-16 loss to Canberra at a core stadium. On Old Boys Day, a crowd of almost 20,000 saw Crichton taken from the field in a medicab in the second half after losing feeling in his arm. The Raiders stunned the home side early with a 22-0 lead at halftime before running in 6-3. Zach Hosking crossed for a hat-trick for Canberra. Andrew Lucas at a core stadium.
0: And yesterday's other games wins to the Roosters and Sharks. The Wallabies have gone down to France 42-26 in their rugby test in Brisbane. The All Blacks thrashed Italy 47-17. And at Wimbledon, Linda Noskova has won the women's final. Australian Independent Radio News.
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3: We're looking at a top of 15 today in Hay. It's partly cloudy out there, and the winds are westerly, 15 to 20 kilometres per hour. They'll then start to turn as we head through the morning, 20 to 30 kilometres per hour, northwesterly. Let's have a look and see what's happening across the Riverina. 11 in Wagga, 13 for Denny and Griffith, 14 for Bulligal, Maud and Balranald, 13 for Berubin, and over to the Murray, Albury, Wodonga, 11 for you. Have a great morning.
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8: It's Sunday morning on 2Hay FM. Let's hop into another hour of the Sunday 70s. Nothing but the music from the decade of Laverne and Shirley, Think Big's Melbourne Cup Double, ABBA Mania, and Colour TV.

0: You could hear the hoofbeats pound as they raced across the ground, and the clatter of the wheels as they spun round and round. And he galloped into Market Street, his badge upon his chest. His name was Ernie, and he drove the fastest milk cart in the West. Now Ernie loved a widow, a lady known as Sue. She lived all alone in Lily Lane at number 22. They said she was too good for him, she was haughty, proud and chic. But Ernie got his cocoa there 3 times every week. They called him Ernie. And he drove the fastest milk cart in the West. She said she'd like to bathe in milk. He said, all right, sweetheart. And when he'd finished work one night, he loaded up the cart. He said, you want it pasteurized, cause pasteurized is best. She says, Ernie, I'll be happy if it comes up to me chest. That tickled old Ernie. And he drove the fastest milk cart in the West. Now Ernie had a rival, an evil-looking man, called Two-Ton Ted from Teddington, and he drove the baker's van. He tempted her with his treacle tarts and his tasty oatmeal bread, and when she seen the size of his hot meat pies, it very near turned her head. She nearly swooned at his macaroon, and he said, now if you treat me right, you'll have hot rolls every morning and crumpets every night. He knew once she sampled his layer cake, he'd have his wicked way, and all Ernie had to offer was a pint of milk a day. Poor Ernie!
1: Ernie!
0: And he drove the fastest milk cart in the West. One lunchtime, Ted saw Ernie's awesome cart outside her door. He drove him mad to find it was still there at 4:30. And as he leapt down from his van, off blood through his veins did course, and he went across to Ernie's cart, and he didn't half kick his horse, whose name was Trigger.
1: Trigger!
0: And he pulled the fastest milk cart in the West. Now Ernie rushed out into the street, his gold top in his hand. He said, if you want to marry Susie, you fight for her like a man. Oh, why don't we play cards for her, he sneeringly replied. And just to make it interesting, we'll have a shilling on the side. Now Ernie dragged him from his van, and beneath the blazing sun, they stood there face to face, and Ted went for his bun. But Ernie was too quick, things didn't go the way Ted planned, and a strawberry-flavoured yoghurt sent it spinning from his hand. Now Sue, she ran between them, and tried to keep them apart. And Ernie pushed her aside, and a rock cake caught him underneath his heart. And he looked up in pain, surprise, and the concrete hardened crust of a stale pork pie caught him in the eye, and Ernie bit the dust. Poor Ernie!
1: Ernie!
0: And he drove the fastest milk cart in the West. Ernie was only 52. He didn't want to die. And now he's gone to make deliveries in that milk round in the sky, where the customers are angels and ferocious dogs are banned, and a milkman's life is full of fun in that fairy dairy land. But a woman's needs are manifold, and Sue, she married Ted. But strange things happened on their wedding night as they lay in their bed. Was that the trees a-rustling, or the hinges of the gate? Or Ernie's ghostly gold tops a-rattling in their crate? They won't forget Ernie.

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1: It's Sunday, the 12th of July, 2026. Aries, you need to take five and draw breath. The work will still be there. Taurus, you may suddenly see things clearly for the first time in ages, and it's a real wake-up call. Gemini, be careful of promises made in the heat of the moment. Cancer, you'll be looking for a little privacy from those constantly seeking your attention. Leo, a disagreement of one sort or another with someone close is inevitable today. Virgo, circumstances that have been holding you back are set to change for the better. Libra, you could be feeling vulnerable, so take care you're not taken advantage of. Scorpio, your patience could be wearing thin with certain people today. Sagittarius, extra caution is needed when making any legal or financial decision. Capricorn, thinking twice before responding will save you great embarrassment. Aquarius, are you up to a fresh challenge? The rewards will be worth it. Pisces, older people are a font of knowledge and wisdom, so seek their guidance. And that's today's horoscope.
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0: Remember the 70s? You know, the era that gave us Far Out, Brussels Sprout, Doctor Who, Countdown and F Troop? And the 70s was an awesome decade for awesome music. We'll have more hits next on 2HayFM's Sunday 70s.
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2: Hello, I'm Sarah Warmby. Telstra has confirmed it will appear before a Senate inquiry on Friday to answer questions about the nationwide outage, which resulted in more than 600 calls not getting through to emergency services. The inquiry is just one of several that will look into the outage. Telstra is also running its own internal investigation, as will the Australian Communications and Media Authority. The federal government says Australia's fuel supplies remain stable despite the collapse of the ceasefire between Iran and the US. Australia has 41 days of petrol in reserve, which is the same as last week. Diesel is down slightly compared to last week, with 37 days worth of supply. Senior Labor Minister Jason Clare says the nation's fuel supplies are locked in for at least the next month, with 54 ships on the way.
3: What this shows is good, solid supply in the face of the uncertainty and the disruption happening on the other side of the world.
2: Detectives have now charged a 16-year-old boy with the murder of a 13-year-old girl whose remains have been found in Victoria. Layla Jeffrey was reported missing last weekend, her body found in bushland around a kilometre from her home in the small West Victorian town of Donald. An online fundraiser has been set up to help the family. Her aunt, Caitlin Shane, says the community response shows just how much her niece was loved.
4: Thank you to everyone for everything they've been doing to help and support, and thank you for making sure that my sister knows how much she is loved and how much Layla is loved, and thank you to whoever found her. It would have been worse to not know.
2: Police in Sydney are appealing for information after a 74-year-old man was assaulted and left for dead while on his morning walk in the city's west. Sean Bindley reports.
5: The man remains in hospital in a critical condition after being found just before 5 a.m. yesterday. A crime scene was established and an investigation is underway. Detective Acting Inspector Brenton Somerville says a motive for the attack remains unclear.
6: What we'd ask for is for members of the community, anyone who has seen or heard anything, has dash cam or CCTV in the area, to contact police, either via Crime Stoppers or to Cabramatta Police Station or Fairfield Police Station, to provide that information to us.
2: The death toll from Venezuela's earthquake tragedy has risen to over 4,000 as aid agencies work to respond to the growing humanitarian crisis. Maria Falkenhagen is organising relief efforts for Venezuela from New York. She's told the ABC it's a marathon task.
7: We all know that donations were going to decrease as time goes, because it's, you get the hype of the moment and then it goes down, it plateaus, but people in Venezuela are still going to need this. It's not a race, it's a marathon.
2: Briefly, Taiwan and Japan are bracing for Typhoon Barvi after it tore through the southern Philippines, leaving at least 17 people dead. And Nigeria's president has announced that security forces have rescued at least 39 children and 6 teachers who were kidnapped by gunmen 2 months ago. This is AIR News. Adelaide have jumped into the AFL's top four after taking down the Gold Coast 128-49. Hawthorn, GWS and St Kilda also had wins. In rugby league, the Roosters have defeated the Eagles 28-12 in Daniel Tupou's 300th milestone match. Went also to the Raiders and Sharks. To tennis, and the women's singles champion at Wimbledon has been decided. Air Sports' Paul Walsh has the details.
8: 21-year-old Linda Noskova from the Czech Republic has been crowned the 2026 Women's Wimbledon singles champion after her three-set victory over Karolina Muchová, also from the Czech Republic. In a match that took a set and a half to get out of first gear, it was Noskova who took the first set and led 5-2 in the second before Muchová found her groove and reeled off 5 games in a row to take the second 7-5. In the deciding third set, Noskova seemed to regain her composure, broke Mukova early, and then went on to win 6-2, 5-7, 6-3 in 2 hours and 58 minutes. For the first-time Grand Slam finalist and winner, it was a successful end to a tension-filled 2 weeks that saw her save match points in her third-round match and squander 5 match points in the final before claiming victory.
9: It's definitely something that I'm going to remember forever, but it will definitely take me a few days to realise it.
8: Paul Walsh at Wimbledon for Air Sport.
2: And at the FIFA World Cup, England is through to the semi-finals after beating Norway 2-1. Australian Independent Radio News.
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1: We're looking at a top of 15 today in Hay. It's partly cloudy out there and the winds are westerly, 15 to 20 kilometres per hour. They'll then start to turn as we head through the morning, 20 to 30 kilometres per hour northwesterly. Let's have a look and see what's happening across the Riverina. 11 in Wagga, 13 for Denny and Griffith, 14 for Bulligal, Maud and Balranald, 13 for Berubin, and over to the Murray, Albury, Wodonga, 11 for you. Have a great morning.
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1: It's Sunday, the 12th of July, 2026. Aries, you need to take five and draw breath. The work will still be there. Taurus, you may suddenly see things clearly for the first time in ages, and it's a real wake-up call. Gemini, be careful of promises made in the heat of the moment. Cancer, you'll be looking for a little privacy from those constantly seeking your attention. Leo, a disagreement of one sort or another with someone close is inevitable today. Virgo, circumstances that have been holding you back are set to change for the better. Libra, you could be feeling vulnerable, so take care you're not taken advantage of. Scorpio, your patience could be wearing thin with certain people today. Sagittarius, extra caution is needed when making any legal or financial decision. Capricorn, thinking twice before responding will save you great embarrassment. Aquarius, are you up to a fresh challenge? The rewards will be worth it. Pisces, older people are a font of knowledge and wisdom, so seek their guidance. And that's today's horoscope.
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3: This news report is brought to you by your local butcher, Macca's Meats, 183 Lachlan Street.
4: Hello, I'm Sarah Wormby. Telstra has confirmed it will appear before a Senate inquiry on Friday to answer questions about the nationwide outage, which resulted in more than 600 calls not getting through to emergency services. The inquiry is just one of several that will look into the outage. Telstra is also running its own internal investigation, as will the Australian Communications and Media Authority. The federal government says Australia's fuel supplies remain stable despite the collapse of the ceasefire between Iran and the US. Australia has 41 days of petrol in reserve, which is the same as last week. Diesel is down slightly compared to last week, with 37 days worth of supply. Senior Labor Minister Jason Clare says the nation's fuel supplies are locked in for at least the next month, with 54 ships on the way.
5: What this shows is good, solid supply in the face of the uncertainty and the disruption happening on the other side of the world.
4: Detectives have now charged a 16-year-old boy with the murder of a 13-year-old girl whose remains have been found in Victoria. Layla Jeffrey was reported missing last weekend, her body found in bushland around a kilometre from her home in the small West Victorian town of Donald. An online fundraiser has been set up to help the family. Her aunt, Caitlin Shane, says the community response shows just how much her niece was loved.
6: Thank you to everyone for everything they've been doing to help and support, and thank you for making sure that my sister knows how much she is loved and how much Layla is loved, and thank you to whoever found her. It would have been worse to not know.
4: Police in Sydney are appealing for information after a 74-year-old man was assaulted and left for dead while on his morning walk in the city's west. Sean Bindley reports.
7: The man remains in hospital in a critical condition after being found just before 5 a.m. yesterday. A crime scene was established and an investigation is underway. Detective Acting Inspector Brenton Somerville says a motive for the attack remains unclear.
8: What we'd ask for is for members of the community, anyone who has seen or heard anything, has dash cam or CCTV in the area, to contact police, either via Crime Stoppers or to Cabramatta Police Station or Fairfield Police Station, to provide that information to us.
4: The death toll from Venezuela's earthquake tragedy has risen to over 4,000 as aid agencies work to respond to the growing humanitarian crisis. Maria Falkenhagen is organising relief efforts for Venezuela from New York. She's told the ABC it's a marathon task.
9: We all know that donations were going to decrease as time goes because it's you get the hype of the moment and then it goes down, it plateaus. But people in Venezuela are still going to need this. It's not a race, it's a marathon.
4: Briefly, Taiwan and Japan are bracing for Typhoon Barvi after it tore through the southern Philippines, leaving at least 17 people dead. And Nigeria's president has announced that security forces have rescued at least 39 children and 6 teachers who were kidnapped by gunmen 2 months ago. This is AIR News. Adelaide have jumped into the AFL's top four after taking down the Gold Coast 128-49. Hawthorn, GWS and St Kilda also had wins. In rugby league, the Roosters have defeated the Eagles 28-12 in Daniel Tupou's 300th milestone match. Went also to the Raiders and Sharks. To tennis, and the women's singles champion at Wimbledon has been decided. Air Sports' Paul Walsh has the details.
10: 21-year-old Linda Noskova from the Czech Republic has been crowned the 2026 Women's Wimbledon singles champion after her three-set victory over Karolina Muchová, also from the Czech Republic. In a match that took a set and a half to get out of first gear, it was Noskova who took the first set and led 5-2 in the second before Muchová found her groove and reeled off 5 games in a row to take the second 7-5. In the deciding third set, Noskova seemed to regain her composure, broke Muchová early and then went on to win 6-2, 5-7, 6-3 in 2 hours and 58 minutes. For the first time Grand Slam finalist and winner, it was a successful end to a tension-filled 2 weeks that saw her save match points in her third round match and squander 5 match points in the final before claiming victory.
11: It's definitely something that I'm going to remember forever, but it will definitely take me a few days to realise it.
10: Paul Walsh at Wimbledon for AIR Sport.
4: And at the FIFA World Cup, England is through to the semi-finals after beating Norway 2-1. Australian Independent Radio News.
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13: Good afternoon, we're looking at a top of 15 today in Hay. Partly cloudy, the winds are northwesterly, 20 to 30 kilometres per hour. Our sun will set at 5:26. Let's have a look and see what's happening across the Riverina. 11 in Wagga, 13 for Denny and Griffith, 14 for Bulligal and Maud, Berubin, you're on 13, and over to the Murray, Albury, Wodonga, 11 for you. Have a great afternoon.
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Again, another program with some great music lined up for you, all Aussie country music artists and tracks that are out to Australian country radio. 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

Burn Your Big House Down. That's the new single from Ali Jean, and it's from her album called This Drink Is for the Hard Times. The album is her debut album, and it's due out in October. Ali says in a press that she wrote the track at a time when she felt like she was constantly being lied to and messed around a bit. So she wanted to break everything around her into little pieces because she felt that was what was being done to her. Ali Jean hails from a small town in northeast Victoria, and country life and country music have been a permanent fixture for her. She's lived in various rural and remote locations around Australia, including constantly being lied to and messed around a bit. So she wanted to break everything around her into little pieces because she felt that was what was being done to her. Ali Jean hails from a small town in northeast Victoria, and country life and country music have been a permanent fixture

0: And as I mentioned earlier, her debut album is due out in October. Before Ali Jean, we heard from Billy Joe Porter with Howl at the Moon, and it's from her self-titled album, which made it to number 4 on the ARIA Australian Country Album Charts. ARIA standing for the Australian Record Industry Association. The track was produced by Shane Nicholson, and her career started in 2021 when she released her debut single called Feels Like Us. Since then, she's been a top 10 grand finalist in the Toyota Star Maker and multiple Tamworth Songwriters Association finalist. She's made serious inroads into the industry, and her video that supported her debut clip is currently being projected in her hometown of Quirindi as part of their award-winning solo art light show. Opening up the show, we heard from Highway 95 with their track called Voices. It is a standalone track, not attached to any album at the moment. Highway 95 are an acoustic rock country music duo based in Karratha here in Western Australia, and they perform at events and local venues across the Pilbara region. The duo formed in January of 2023, and it features Bob Dershow, who is a traditional landowner in the Pilbara region, on guitar, and Nicole Byland on vocals. Between them, they've had many years of experience performing in multiple bands over the last 20 to 30 years, and they share a passion for writing and performing original country music. This track, Voices, actually delves into that struggle of someone not being able to move on from a past love and one who's tormented by inner voices. And so it resonates with anyone who has faced the challenge of letting go. Connie Kiss Anderson here, and you're listening to Showcase Australia. Coming up, another triple play, this time in maybe a little bit more alternate country, starting off very laid back and building until the third artist. So let's take a listen to music from Abby Caldwell, Tim Withano, and Essie. Here's Abby Caldwell with Husha Husha.
1: Husha Husha, don't think of nothing.

0: magic. From the artist who simply goes by the name of Essie, that was a track called Nostalgic. Essie Howe's from Queensland, and this is the second single that she's released to radio. It follows her recent track called Alcohol and Boys. The track Nostalgic was produced by Liam Quinn, who works with big names such as Guy Sebastian, Rita Ora, and more. And it was a co-write with him as well. A little bit about Essie. She began performing professionally at the age of 16 with a band in a corporate setting and then went on to begin her solo career. She's performed at the Gympie Muster, Brisbane Ekka, Tamworth Country Music Festival, as well as supported names such as Melanie Dyer, Caitlin Shadbolt here in Australia. She started writing songs at the age of 12, but in recent years, she's co-written in Australia and internationally with the likes of Nashville's Phil Barton and other bigger names. This track follows her debut single called Clouds, which was released in December of 2023. Before Essie, we heard from Tim Withano with a track called Beautiful Somehow. The track itself is a semi-finalist in the International Songwriting Competition. Tim is a Finnish-born Australian singer-songwriter and guitarist. His actual name is Timo, and as long as he can remember, he has had to tell everyone he meets that his name is Tim with an O. So when it came to launching his solo project, because he's played in bands for many years, he decided that Tim Withano would be an appropriate stage name. He's an award-winning artist and has had top 10 success on the country charts in Australia with his band. Not only is Tim a singer-songwriter, but he's a renowned luthier with many well-known guitarists playing his instruments. Needless to say, Tim built the guitars that he used during the recording of all his songs, including his latest single. Opening up the triple play, we heard from Abby Caldwell with Husha Husha, and it's from her forthcoming album called Love is an Amplifier. Abby is a past winner of the Triple J Unearthed competition, as well as a BMI USA songwriting and notable competitor on The Voice, so she is no stranger to the Australian music scene. The track Husha Husha began as an acoustic country-ish lullaby, she says, many years ago, but evolved significantly after Abby's participation in an online song club where she explored some unfamiliar territory with beats and samples. Her new album is also due for release in October.
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0: Connie Kiss Anderson here, and you're listening to Showcase Australia, where it is my pleasure to introduce you to new singles out to Australian country radio, all by Aussie country music artists. Coming up, another triple play, this time a little bit more traditional. We're going to hear new singles from Rob Brees, Ben Walker and Liam McAlary. Here's Rob with his version of Thargaminda Sunset.

jumping in the creek. The endless plains and cloudless skies, gotta be tough just to survive, but nothing beats

Liam McAlary there with Into the Sun, a standalone single that he has released through Blue Shamrock Music. Liam is a singer-songwriter and has been playing and performing music for over 30 years. As well as being a vocalist, he's a multi-instrumentalist and plays guitar, trumpet and ukulele. He grew up in the Blue Mountains and he played in numerous bands and has had success with original music played on FBI Radio and Triple J. He's also toured and performed along the east coast of Australia. Liam is also a well-known musical act for children, writing and performing as Yeah Nah. And so he's released two children's albums which have been featured on ABC Kids Listen and Kindling Radio. Before Liam, we heard from Ben Walker with Dead End Road from his album A Place I Like to Go. Ben is a British-born artist who now calls Sydney's Northern Beaches home, and his love for music was sparked at an early age, but it wasn't until he moved to Australia that he truly found his voice. And so after years spent working in the corporate world, he took the plunge, breaking free to pursue his passion. In 2020, Ben began releasing music, and his tunes earned him festival appearances as well as co-writing opportunities with other artists and bigger names such as Alan Caswell and the likes. Opening up the triple play, we heard from Rob Breeze with Thargaminda Sunset. It's from his album called A Cowboy's Concerto. Rob just returned recently from the Channel Country Music Festival in Thargaminda, and so he thought it would be the ideal time to release this single. The track was actually written by a very iconic writer here in Australia, Kerry Kennedy. And so this is Rob's rendition of a track that has been recorded by several Australian artists. He says in his press that the festival was one of the greatest he's ever had the pleasure of attending, and he felt it was very gratifying to see that country music is still thriving in Australia. And I have, of course, met Rob a few times at the Mildura Country Music Festival. He is from Tamworth. He has a studio in Tamworth and records other artists. I believe he also has a property there and runs a bit of livestock. And he also used to run a restaurant in Tamworth called the Square Man Inn. His album, A Cowboy's Concerto, has 12 songs, which features Australian country music. Connie Kiss Anderson here, and you're listening to Showcase Australia. Don't forget, for updates, playlists and other information, do look me up on social media. I have two pages on Facebook, one for this program and one for me as a singer-songwriter. And of course, speaking as an artist, I've just returned from our gold mining town here in the West called Kalgoorlie and played quite a few gigs, including one of Kalgoorlie's finest bar and bistro venues, Di Bernali's. It is located in the heart of Kalgoorlie and is the recipient of Gold Plate Awards. Not only is their food scrumptious and the vibe and venue such a great place to be, but their staff are very friendly and accommodating. So I'd like to send a big shout out and thank you to management and staff for always taking such great care of me when I travel up there to perform. If you do visit Kalgoorlie, make sure you drop into Di Bernali's, located at 193 Hannon Street opposite the legendary Clock Tower. Coming up, a triple play, this time a country rock set. Let's take a listen to new singles from Jesse Chee, South 76, and the Wolf Brothers. Here's Jesse Chee with It's You from her forthcoming album.

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1: This news report is brought to you by your local butcher, Macca's Meats, 183 Lachlan Street.
2: Hello, I'm Sarah Wombe. One Nation has unveiled an economic platform that includes redirecting 5% of Australia's GDP toward the military. Treasury spokesman Barnaby Joyce has told the Herald the party also plans to boost family budgets by introducing income splitting and lifting the tax-free threshold for retirees. To pay for the expensive commitments, One Nation is pledging major funding cuts to government departments and the NDIS. The WA and police in Perth are investigating after a Labor MP's office was targeted by vandals and badly damaged. Jenny Sean has more.
3: The Scarborough MP taking to social media saying it's naturally unsettling and that political debate should be passionate but respectful. Stuart Aubrey says he's been advised that this was a targeted attack. Police telling Nine News they received reports of the damage, arresting a woman. She's since been released from custody without charge. Scarborough police are still investigating. As for Stuart Aubrey, he says it'll be back to business as usual on Monday morning.
2: Uber drivers are set to block the move to accept cash for trips, which starts this week. The Rideshare Drivers Network has raised concern about driver safety and plans to boycott the switch on of the cash option by declining cash trips on the driver's app. In Victoria, a 16-year-old boy has been charged with murder after the remains of a 13-year-old girl were found in bushland in Donald in the state's northwest. The girl, Layla Jeffrey, was reported missing last weekend. Her aunt, Caitlin Shane, says the family is devastated.
4: She was absolutely gorgeous. She was just the sweetest girl. As hard as it is and as horrible as it is, we were somewhat prepared for this outcome.
2: A manhunt is underway to find the person responsible for assaulting an elderly man on his morning walk in Sydney's west. The 74-year-old remains in hospital after yesterday's attack. Detective Acting Inspector Brenton Somerville says they're urging anyone with information to contact police immediately.
5: What we'd ask for is for members of the community, anyone who has seen or heard anything, has dash cam or CCTV in the area, to contact police, either via Crime Stoppers or to Cabramatta Police Station or Fairfield Police Station, to provide that information to us.
2: More people are moving to Queensland from other states and territories than anywhere else in Australia. Data reveals the Sunshine State gained 16,500 people from interstate migration last year, while New South Wales lost around 21,000. Queensland Real Estate Institute Chief Executive Antonio Mercerella says the largest population intake is coming from the southern states.
6: 13,000 people from New South Wales moving to Queensland. So certainly that's the lion's share. Next off the rank would be our friends from Victoria.
2: Briefly, in other news, diphtheria cases in the Northern Territory are on the rise again, and police are reporting there's been a surge in scams impersonating the Australian Tax Office. This is AIR News. The Cronulla Sharks have scored the biggest win in club history, beating the Dolphins 66-0. Coach Craig Fitzgibbon admits he wasn't expecting such a huge result.
7: The Dolphins smacked our backside at home a while ago, and I felt like that was on their mind, but I didn't see it going like that. No way. Not against a quality opponent like that. No way.
2: The Raiders and Roosters also posted wins. In the AFL, Geelong superstar Jeremy Cameron was taken to hospital with a suspected broken collarbone. The Cats have eventually going down to the Giants, 86-73, and the other games wins to the Crows, Hawks and Saints. And in V8 Supercars news, Matt Payne has delivered his most emphatic Sprint Cup statement yet, crushing the field in race 21 at the Townsville 500. Leonie Kay reports.
8: Despite running second to Brody Kostecki through the opening stint of the race, a slow first pit stop for Kostecki handed the race lead to the number 19 Ford, who disappeared up the road as the chasing pack engaged in several heated battles. It was Payne's first win since race 13 in Christchurch in April, whilst his championship lead over Brock Feeney ballooned out from 8 to 61 points. Today is the final day of the Townsville 500, with race 22 at 3:05 p.m. Australian Eastern Standard Time. Leonie Kay, Air Sport.
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13: Good afternoon, we're looking at a top of 15 today in Hay. Partly cloudy, the winds are northwesterly, 20 to 30 kilometres per hour. Our sun will set at 5:26. Let's have a look and see what's happening across the Riverina. 11 in Wagga, 13 for Denny and Griffith, 14 for Bulligal and Maud, Berubin, you're on 13. And over to the Murray, Albury, Wodonga, 11 for you. Have a great afternoon.
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0: The very distinctive sound of Prince, and both songs had very distinctive intros, as do all of our tracks today. We opened with his 1984 American number one and UK top 10 hit, Let's Go Crazy, and we also played 1999. It got to two in the UK, not in 1999, but 14 years earlier when it was re-released, having previously come out in 1982. We are sitting here in the studio, surrounded by 7 and 12-inch records, real vinyl. As ever, I'm joined by my son Max as we play and discuss the music. What do you make of those two distinctive intros and singles from Prince, Max?
1: I think they're two completely different songs in how they're written. I think the thing about Prince is he's almost a bit of a chameleon in the way he writes. So many of his songs live in such different worlds. He writes these gentle ballads, but then he writes these sort of rock anthems, but he also writes these disco hits.
0: Yes, there's a bit of everything there. Let's Go Crazy, our first song, was one of his most popular. It opens with that funeral-like organ and Prince sounding like a preacher giving a eulogy in church.
1: But then suddenly it jumps into something completely different.
0: Yes, it does.
1: Something slightly less sacred.
0: How do you think about all of that? How do you come up with something like that? It begs the question.
1: I don't know. It's complete musical chaos, really.
0: And within the song, there are also two very impressive guitar solos, so it's all very Prince.
1: I think there's something Prince about a bit of organised chaos, though, musically.
0: It's a dance song, but a real mix of rock, synth, club sound. It's all in there, isn't it?
1: I think I wouldn't go as far as saying club, though. I think a lot of it almost is on the verge of hard rock.
0: Yeah, well, I guess he's got that guitar approach, hasn't he?
1: Yeah, it's just that powerful guitar. I mean, it's the final thing you hear. It runs right through the track, apart from our short eulogy.
0: And the other single, 1999, is also very Prince, looking to the future when he wrote it in 1982.
1: But then again, it's completely different. It's like a sort of disco anthem in a way, isn't it? You can imagine people
0: it's
1: dancing
0: a party song,
1: to that.
0: Yeah.
1: Absolutely.
0: He got the inspiration for it watching a TV documentary about Nostradamus. Nostradamus predicted that terror would fall on the world in 1999. The following day, Prince discussed the documentary with his bandmates, and they imagined a huge party being thrown as the world descended into terror.
1: What, like a slightly morbid Y2K?
0: I mean, and indeed it was brought out again for Y2K.
1: Well, I can't say I'm surprised, actually. It's just so strange to hear something so cheery about something
0: about the end of the world.
1: About something a little less cheery.
0: And you only have to hear the opening intro to 1999 to recognise the song immediately. I can always immediately get it.
1: For me, it's just the harmony, I think, that's very recognisable, actually. I think it's just that sort of major minor thing.
0: So our theme today is distinctive intros. I like intros that aren't boring, Max, that hook you immediately into a song.
1: I think so. I think it's quite funny in, say, the music of Prince, where you get an intro that's completely different to the rest of the song.
0: Well, in an interview, Prince talked about having played every single instrument on his first five albums, and technology was also helping him with his distinctive intros.
2: With the advent of synthesizers, you pretty much can copy any sound on the planet, so I play keyboards pretty well, so I'm in there now.
3: The air attack warning sounds like, this is the sound.

0: A song with one of the most distinctive intros in pop music. Frankie Goes to Hollywood of the band. The single is Two Tribes. It entered the UK charts at number one in June 1984 and stayed at the top for 9 weeks. An amazing performance. Do you like that, Max?
1: Yeah, it's quite a fascinating song. You told me that allegedly there's some Russian classical music hidden in it.
0: Yeah, so the music apparently demonstrates the idea of two tribes. It fuses American funk and Russian classical music, according to Frankie Goes to Hollywood, all produced by Trevor Horn in the studio.
1: I think I hear the American funk. I don't hear the Russian classical music at all.
0: Well, it's there somewhere.
1: Yet to be found.
0: Now, the distinctive intro is a bit of the narration by Patrick Allen from the British government film Protect and Survive about how to survive a nuclear war.
1: Well, I mean, once again, it sort of slightly jars with the rest of a song in terms of the energy of it, I think.
0: I suppose, very distinctive, though, isn't it?
1: Yeah,
0: You know it immediately.
1: Well, I suppose the question is whether you know it as the informational film on surviving a nuclear bomb or on Frankie Goes to Hollywood.
0: Well, I suppose tension between the West and Russia was very high at the time, and that's probably why he thought American funk and Russian classical music, America, Russia, you know, it's the two tribes.
1: And he's sort of trying to bridge the gap.
0: He's trying to bring it together.
1: I suppose the question is he doing it in the name of peace, or is he going the other way? Is he doing it in quite as an adversarial way?
0: It has a pounding bass line running through it, doesn't it? All done at a time when people were very worried about nuclear war.
1: Yeah, well, I mean, it's the sort of the reignition of the Cold War, isn't it?
0: Well, it was really, at that point, it was certainly going on, but it was an anti-war song, I guess.
1: Yeah, but equally, he's almost pitting these two musical styles up against each other.
0: Mm. It was the longest running number one single in Britain during the whole of the 1980s.
1: How long was it in the charts for?
0: 9 weeks at number one. It was in the charts, I think, for something like 30 weeks.
1: It's unbelievable.
0: Yeah, very long period of time. And it shows how imaginative you can be with a distinctive intro, as with all our tracks today.
1: Well, I suppose you need something to sell your services musically, don't you? You need something to...
0: So it immediately make you pay attention.
1: Exactly. Otherwise, people just can turn it off. I mean, it's a radio.
0: Don't turn us off, by the way.
1: Please.
0: All right, Max, you're going to be back in the studio later with more on one of our artists, but we're going even more upbeat now, if that's even possible, all on today's theme, All on Vinyl.

0: Distinctive electronic intros were the hallmark of Donna Summer in the mid to late 70s disco boom. Enabled by producer Giorgio Moroder, I Feel Love was released in the summer of 1977 and went to number one in the UK charts. And talking of summer... Your Plymouth dealer is
1: a dealing man, yeah, yeah. I'm a Plymouth dealer, a dealing man. And right now I'm giving the best deal ever on that new... Plymouth Barracuda.
2: Hey, man, the name of the Plymouth Fastback is the Barracuda.
1: I can't pronounce Barracuda.
2: Yeah, well, look, man, try this. Say back.
1: Back.
2: Ra.
1: Ra.
2: Coo.
1: Coo.
2: Da.
1: Da.
2: Now put it all together.
1: Baba, ra, ra, coo, coo, da, da.
2: Well, it ain't Barracuda, man, but I think we got a hit record.

0: From the summer of 1980 and in the UK Top 40, the Barracudas' Summer Fun. The distinctive intro came courtesy of a spoof advert for a car dealership. This is Jonathan Charles, Michael Jackson, Martha and the Muffins, and many others are on the way. We are turning our record over to Site 2.
1: It's the

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0: Number one in America, number three in Britain, the first single from Michael Jackson's Off the Wall album, released in 1979, Don't Stop Till You Get Enough. Definitely a distinctive intro, and so is this.
1: Chaka, chaka, chaka, chaka, Khan. Chaka Khan. 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Chaka Khan.

Originally done by Prince, but Chaka Khan added lots of pizzazz to the song in 1984 and took it to number one. I Feel For You starts with an intro rapped by Melly Mel of Grandmaster Flash. Right, Max will be back in the studio shortly. That's after our triple play, all on today's theme, all on vinyl.

0: That was the Vinyl Countdown Triple Play, all songs on our theme today, distinctive intros. First, it was that opening chord on the Beatles' A Hard Day's Night.
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3: Hello, I'm Sarah Warmby. One Nation has unveiled an economic platform that includes redirecting 5% of Australia's GDP toward the military. Treasury spokesman Barnaby Joyce has told the Herald the party also plans to boost family budgets by introducing income splitting and lifting the tax-free threshold for retirees. To pay for the expensive commitments, One Nation is pledging major funding cuts to government departments and the NDIS. The WA and police in Perth are investigating after a Labor MP's office was targeted by vandals and badly damaged. Jenny Sean has more.
4: The Scarborough MP taking to social media saying it's naturally unsettling and that political debate should be passionate but respectful. Stuart Aubrey says he's been advised that this was a targeted attack. Police telling Nine News they received reports of the damage, arresting a woman. She's since been released from custody without charge. Scarborough police are still investigating. As for Stuart Aubrey, he says it'll be back to business as usual on Monday morning.
3: Uber drivers are set to block the move to accept cash for trips, which starts this week. The Rideshare Drivers Network has raised concern about driver safety and plans to boycott the switch on of the cash option by declining cash trips on the driver's app. In Victoria, a 16-year-old boy has been charged with murder after the remains of a 13-year-old girl were found in bushland in Donald in the state's northwest. The girl, Layla Jeffrey, was reported missing last weekend. Her aunt, Caitlin Shane, says the family is devastated.
5: She was absolutely gorgeous. She was just the sweetest girl. As hard as it is and as horrible as it is, we were somewhat prepared for this outcome.
3: A manhunt is underway to find the person responsible for assaulting an elderly man on his morning walk in Sydney's west. The 74-year-old remains in hospital after yesterday's attack. Detective Acting Inspector Brenton Somerville says they're urging anyone with information to contact police immediately.
6: What we'd ask for is for members of the community, anyone who has seen or heard anything, has dash cam or CCTV in the area, to contact police, either via Crime Stoppers or to Cabramatta Police Station or Fairfield Police Station, to provide that information to us.
3: More people are moving to Queensland from other states and territories than anywhere else in Australia. Data reveals the Sunshine State gained 16,500 people from interstate migration last year, while New South Wales lost around 21,000. Queensland Real Estate Institute Chief Executive Antonio Mercerella says the largest population intake is coming from the southern states.
7: 13,000 people from New South Wales moving to Queensland. So certainly that's the lion's share. Next off the rank would be our friends from Victoria.
3: Briefly, in other news, diphtheria cases in the Northern Territory are on the rise again, and police are reporting there's been a surge in scams impersonating the Australian Tax Office. This is AIR News. The Cronulla Sharks have scored the biggest win in club history, beating the Dolphins 66-0. Coach Craig Fitzgibbon admits he wasn't expecting such a huge result.
8: The Dolphins smacked our backside at home a while ago, and I felt like that was on their mind, but I didn't see it going like that. No way. Not against a quality opponent like that. No way.
3: The Raiders and Roosters also posted wins. In the AFL, Geelong superstar Jeremy Cameron was taken to hospital with a suspected broken collarbone. The Cats have eventually going down to the Giants, 86-73, and the other games wins to the Crows, Hawks and Saints. And in V8 Supercars news, Matt Payne has delivered his most emphatic Sprint Cup statement yet, crushing the field in race 21 at the Townsville 500. Leonie Kay reports.
9: Despite running second to Brody Kostecki through the opening stint of the race, a slow first pit stop for Kostecki handed the race lead to the number 19 Ford, who disappeared up the road as the chasing pack engaged in several heated battles. It was Payne's first win since race 13 in Christchurch in April, whilst his championship lead over Brock Feeney ballooned out from 8 to 61 points. Today is the final day of the Townsville 500, with race 22 at 3:05 p.m. Australian Eastern Standard Time. Leonie Kay, Air Sport.
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4: The weather update is brought to us by Harrison's IGA. In Hay, open Monday to Friday, 8 a.m. until 6:30 p.m. and 8 a.m. until 5 p.m. weekends.
2: Good afternoon, we're looking at a top of 15 today in Hay. Partly cloudy, the winds are northwesterly, 20 to 30 kilometres per hour. Our sun will set at 5:26. Let's have a look and see what's happening across the Riverina. 11 in Wagga, 13 for Denny and Griffith, 14 for Bulligal and Maud, Berubin, you're on 13. And over to the Murray, Albury, Wodonga, 11 for you. Have a great afternoon.
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1: From flip phones to low-rise jeans, this is the show that takes you back to the 2000s. Welcome to Noughties Now.
2: G'day guys and welcome to Noughties Now. 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This is a full 10 years of hits. This week I'm going to do a mixed bag of 2000s hits, so we're going to do the full 10 years of hits. And let's start the show with one of my personal favourites, Deepest Blue, Deepest Blue. This is Noughties Now. Someone

Put down the bedazzler and turn up the radio. It's Noughties Now.

Turbo with I've Got the Power, a Snap cover. You're listening to Naughties Now with Sway. This week, we're going to play some of the best hits of 10 years. So that's 2000 to 2009. Well, let's head to 2009, where I reckon Hilltop Hoods were actually producing great music. A little bit after 2010 to 2012, I think they kind of lost the plot. But this is one of their biggest hits, I think. It's Chase the Feeling on Naughties Now. She's young.

When Von Dutch, Baby Fat and Ed Hardy battled it out for top spots in your closet. Time grab your trucker cap. It's Naughties Now.

A little bit more Australian music for you here on Noughties Now with Sway, reaching number one on the ARIA charts with a triple platinum status, the album from John Farman. This is The Last Time with the track No Ordinary World. A great track on there as well is The Last Time. And if you're lucky, I might even play it in the second hour. Well, let's head to Joanne with So Damn Fine. Hey.

0: Hi, this is James Rain for Rad. As a parent, you want to know that you can trust your teenager not to drink and drive, yet they could find themselves in the awkward position of getting into a car with another driver who's been drinking. That's when they need to know that they can trust you not to grumble when they ask you for money for a taxi or to come and pick them up, no matter what the time or the place.
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Lenny Marlin on Naughties Now. It's one of those tracks that is pretty much 1999, but it was so late into the Australian charts that it actually was the 2000s. I still remember when I first heard this track, it was on an internet radio station in New Zealand. The station was called The Cheese, and it's still running this day, just not on an FM frequency, just internet only. Let's head to a cover of Stevie Nicks' Stand Back. This is Linus Lovers. No one.

trumpet. 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

What do Beyoncé, Avril Lavigne, Britney Spears have in common? They're all on Noughties Now.

0: Did you know that DG Harrison Engineering is a stockist of PureTech water filters? We have whole house systems, under-sink systems, and replacement filters. So, when it comes to water filter systems, think DG Harrison Engineering, a station sponsor.
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If you haven't guessed it already, it's a show all about 2000s hits, and this week we're covering all 10 years from 2000 to 2009. 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Let's head to Paul Mack from 2006. This is Love Declaration on Noughties Now.

Very much a sucker for a girl band. That was September with Cry For You from 2006. Peaking at 74 on the Billboard 100 in 2008 and a certified gold with the RIAA in 2010. You listen to Naughties Now with Sway. Let's head to the Shapeshifters with Lola's Theme, which I'm quite partial to, so turn it up. Okay.

time to pull out those sweet, sweet synchronized dance moves. Get down to Naughties now.

Swedish producer Stonebridge, definitely a decent track there with Put 'Em High. I almost did play You Don't Know, but it's probably not as big as a hit as Put 'Em High. You're listening to Nordics Now with Sway, and this week we are playing nothing but the best hits of the 2000 to 2009. It's a full 10 years of hits. But now let's head to the British with the Gorillaz and Dirty Harry on Nordics Now.

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They're all on Noughties Now.

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They're all on Noughties Now.

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1: This news update is brought to us by Harrison's IGA in Hay, open Monday to Friday, 8 a.m. until 6:30 p.m. and 8 a.m. until 5 p.m. weekends.
2: I'm Mark Dransfield. A prolonged Middle East conflict is raising concerns about another rise in fuel prices once the excise discount expires in August. Today, the US has launched more strikes on Iran in response to Tehran shutting the Strait of Hormuz once again. NRMA spokesman Peter Khoury has told Nine it's unlikely petrol prices will rise the way they did at the start of the war.
3: Last week, with everything blowing up again, it went up $6 a barrel. So that's not a huge amount. The wholesale prices are holding. The biggest increase of prices in Australia has been when the government reintroduced the excise. That's the biggest jump in the last 2 or 3 months.
2: A man's been charged with the murder of a missing Queensland mother. 30-year-old Yana Armstrong disappeared from her Toowoomba home on Tuesday, leaving behind her 4-month-old son. Police say a member of the public located human remains in bushland west of Brisbane overnight, leading officers to then arrest and charge her 48-year-old partner. Authorities are treating the case as an alleged domestic violence murder. Detective Acting Inspector Brian Collins says it's not yet clear how she died.
4: Those matters are still under investigation. Cause of death, etc., we don't know at this point in time until examination, post-mortem examination has been conducted.
2: Meantime, police have charged a 26-year-old man with manslaughter over the death of another man near Fremantle. The man in his 60s was found unresponsive on South Terrace in the early hours of yesterday morning. He was rushed to hospital with serious neck injuries, but he could not be saved. The accused man is due in court today and his bail has been refused. Complex preference deals for candidates to leapfrog over more popular parties into the Victorian Parliament are set to be ditched. Carolee Katsimbanis explains.
5: Victoria is the last jurisdiction in Australia which still allows the practice of micro-parties to be able to use preference whispering. Some candidates have got into Parliament with a primary vote of less than 1%, and there have been repeated calls for its removal, including from 2 parliamentary inquiries this term. The Age says the Allan government will legislate against the practice when MPs return from the winter break, with ramifications ahead of the November state election. Carolee Katsimbanis, Melbourne.
2: Overseas now, and the death toll from Venezuela's earthquake tragedy has risen to over 4,000 as aid agencies work to respond to the growing humanitarian crisis. Maria Falkenhagen is organising relief efforts from New York and has told the ABC it's a marathon task.
6: We all know that donations were going to decrease as time goes because it's you get the hype of the moment and then it goes down, it plateaus, but people in Venezuela are still going to need this. It's not a race, it's a marathon.
2: More people are moving to Queensland from other states and territories, surpassing interstate migration elsewhere. Data reveals the Sunshine State gained 16,500 people from interstate migration last year, while New South Wales lost around 21,000. Queensland Real Estate Institute Chief Executive Antonio Mercerella says the largest population intake is coming from the southern states.
7: 13,000 people from New South Wales moving to Queensland. So certainly that's the lion's share. Next off the rank would be our friends from Victoria.
2: This is AIR News. First to AFL, and late in the game, the Western Bulldogs led the Eagles 68-66, and a short time ago, Richmond led Melbourne 19-13. Meantime, the Cats are sweating on scan results for superstar Jeremy Cameron, who was taken to hospital in an ambulance after yesterday's loss to the Giants. Sarah Patterson reports.
8: Cameron's AFL season hangs in the balance as Geelong waits to hear whether the 2-time Coleman medalist has broken his collarbone. Cameron could be seen writhing around in pain after colliding with GWS opponent Clayton Oliver, Cameron's left shoulder taking the full force of the impact. He was later seen in a wheelchair being helped into an ambulance. And Cameron wasn't Geelong's only casualty for the day, with Jack Henry copping a knock to the throat and Tanner Brune a knock to the head, which ruled him out of the contest in the final quarter. Sarah Patterson, S Sport.
2: NRL, and in the second half, the Rabbitohs led the Knights 20-6. Meantime, in NRLW, the Raiders downed the Warriors 42-16, and the Dragons beat the Eels 22-8. And an England versus Argentina World Cup semi-final has been locked in. A wonder goal from Julian Alvarez broke a deadlock between Argentina and Switzerland in extra time, the scoreline 3-1. Earlier, England edged ahead of Norway 2-1. Australian Independent Radio News.
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10: It will be falling to between 18 and 6 overnight, then into tomorrow, 17 and partly cloudy, Tuesday a possible shower and 17, 17 and sunny on Wednesday, Thursday sunny and 17, and Friday shaping up to be a nice one as we head into the weekend, sunny with a top of 17. Have a great evening.
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29: A month into the Aussie winter and a week into July. Oh, Christmas in July, just 3 weeks away. Oh, can't wait. Hi, Artie here, and in the chair once again.
28: Debuting on the charts this week.
29: In at 20 this week is another song from ABBA, Hasta Mañana. At 16 is Fox from Manchester and Sydney, Ancestors' Single Bed. And at number 18 this week comes Frankie J. Holden and the crew from All 55, and they are literally on the...

0: I saw you in there, kid, and you were with the rest.
1: Sounds like an original from the mid-50s, but written in 1975 for Sydney band All 55, headed up by Frankie J. Holden, On the Prowl, written by Jimmy Manzi. The band was picked up for management by the legendary Glenn A. Baker, who then recruited Holden to handle the vocals, and the man with the sax, Wilbur Wilde.
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1: 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G'day to you all. In Cairns, hi to the mob at Bummer Bipra Media. Big hug to Jackie Tim in particular. Love you, cuz. And in Wagga, the Riverina Zone 2AAA. And to all our listeners across Australia and beyond, welcome. Now to this week's countdown and...
3: Number 5.
1: 5 weeks in the top 20 and finally hitting its straps. The song that Britain voted to represent the UK in Eurovision 1976, presented by Brother...

0: Brotherhood of Man and Save Your Kisses for Me, written by Tony Heller. It's a typical Eurovision pop song for the era, and in fact took out the prize that year and became one of the biggest selling Eurovision winners ever.
1: And now, major events this week 50 years ago.
0: On the 6th of July 1976, Soyuz 21 was launched into orbit by the Soviet Union, carrying cosmonauts Boris Volynov and Vitaly Zolobov to the new Salyut 5 space station. The two cosmonauts left the space station a month later, and much earlier than planned because of Zolobov's illness from a foul odour that developed in the space station's environmental control system. Also on the 6th, Queen Elizabeth began a bicentennial tour of several locations in the form of 13 British colonies that had become the nucleus of the United States, arriving in Philadelphia on the Royal Yacht Britannia, where she was greeted by a crowd of 5,000. On the 8th, Indonesia launched its first satellite, Palapa A1, which was also the first satellite built in Indonesia, from Cape Canaveral as a communication satellite for the Indonesian corporation Indosat. On the 10th, four foreign mercenary soldiers, one American and three British, were executed by firing squad in Angola following their trial in Luanda. On the 11th, in Australia, former Prime Minister and at the time Federal Opposition Leader Gough Whitlam was awarded the Silver Plate of Honour by the Socialist International in recognition of great and historic services to peace, democracy and socialism. On the 12th, more than 2 million Australian workers took part in the first national 24-hour strike held in protest at the Fraser government's Medibank charges. The strike brought the nation's heavy industry and much of the country's transport sector to a standstill. Now, who's turning 50 this week? On the 9th of July 1976, Fred Savage was born in Illinois. He starred as Kevin Arnold in the successful TV series The Wonder Years. He later played number 3 in Austin Powers' Goldmember. On the 10th, Adrian Grenier was born in Santa Fe, New Mexico. He's best known for playing Vincent Chase in the TV series Entourage. He also played in two bands, Kid Friendly and the Honey Brothers. And on the 12th of July 1976, Anna Friel was born in Rochdale, Lancashire. The BAFTA-winning actor played the lead role in detective TV series Marcella. Now back to the countdown.
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0: R&J Stone are in the charts for their 7th week, and they're still at it. Just when

0: R&J Stone, steady this week at number 4, and We Do It. And we'll do it in a minute. Check the album charts, that is.
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Number two is Paul McCartney and Wings and Wings at the Speed of Sound. And at number one still is The Best of ABBA. But another album into the top 20 this week is up 45 spots from 59 to 14 and comes from Rod Stewart. The album is A Night on the Town. And this is track one, Side One.

0: Rod Stewart and a little of Tonight's the Night from the album A Night on the Town, rocketing up the charts this week 50 years ago. Now back to the countdown.
1: Number three.
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0: Chart and steady this week, Billy Ocean and Love Really Hurts Without You. Still getting good airplay on oldie stations today. Continuing the countdown.
1: Number two this week.
0: Sherbet, meanwhile, have been in the charts for 6 weeks with this. You

0: Sherbert and how's that? 6 weeks in the charts and, let's say, just relaxing this week.
1: Time to check out the great songs coming up in coming weeks.
0: And this week, a song to listen out for in upcoming weeks is this cover from Dorothy Moore, which had its origins back in 1966.

0: Dorothy Moore and her version of the 1966 hit by Wilma Burgess and separately Eddie Arnold, Bob Montgomery's Misty Blue. In 1976, it was coming to a Brasher store near you.
1: And now, the number one song from the top 40 of 50 years ago this week.
0: Week 14 on the top of the singles chart and 16 weeks on the chart. This is Annefrid Lyngstad and a song by Benny and Bjorn.

0: ABBA and the record-breaking Fernando as it rounds out 3 months sitting at number one. The question is, will it still be there next week? And there is one way to find out. See you at the same time next week.
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2: I'm Mark Dransfield. Five of Australia's top universities will be questioned about on-campus anti-Semitism. Toby Goff reports.
3: Vice-chancellors from the University of Sydney, Melbourne, Monash, the ANU and UNSW will all take to the stand at the Royal Commission into Anti-Semitism and Social Cohesion. The inquiry is now turning its focus to higher education. Jewish students and academics are also set to deliver first-hand accounts of being harassed, spat at and verbally abused, with some even resorting to hiding their own faith. The peak body for Jewish students claims university leaders consistently took the path of least resistance. It'll present an 8-year record of alleged institutional failures, demanding a national register to track all future hate speech incidents. Toby Goff reporting.
2: A man from Queensland's Darling Downs has been charged with murder after police uncovered human remains believed to be those of a missing mother. Hugh Phillips has more.
4: 30-year-old Yana Armstrong vanished from her Toowoomba home on Tuesday, leaving behind her unlocked car and her 4-month-old son. Her family had described her disappearance as completely out of character. Police uncovered human remains in dense bushland west of Brisbane overnight, which are believed to belong to the missing mother. Following the discovery, detectives raided a home in Harristown and arrested a 48-year-old man. He's been charged with murder and remains in custody to face court tomorrow. Police are appealing for information to help piece together Armstrong's final moments. Hugh Phillips reporting.
2: Overseas now, and two men have been killed and four people injured in a shooting near a Toronto street festival in Canada. Police say two people were targeting each other. No arrests have been made. Hundreds of Qantas passengers forced to spend the night on the floor of Japan's Narita Airport are hoping for better news today. Brian Wilson reports.
5: The passengers travelled to Narita Airport north of Tokyo, but after 5 hours of rolling delays caused by a mechanical issue with the aircraft, they were finally told that their flight back to Australia was cancelled. With festivals in full swing, local hotels were all full. Passenger Angelica, who had travelled to the airport from Osaka, said they were left to fend for themselves.
6: They couldn't find any accommodation for us. In the end, they gave us sleeping bags and said find anywhere in the terminal.
5: It's understood the flight is now scheduled to leave Japan tonight our time, arriving into Melbourne early tomorrow morning. Brian Wilson reporting.
2: And several New York Times reporters have been issued subpoenas after the paper reported on security concerns about the new Air Force One. The BBC's Electra Naismith has more.
7: The new Air Force One was a gift to President Trump from Qatar. It's a plush, retrofitted Boeing 747 with $400 million of improvements. Donald Trump wanted it ready as soon as possible. But the New York Times reported this week that the jet lacks some of the advanced security features of its predecessor, including anti-missile capabilities. It said the Secret Service requested the new plane be switched back to the old Air Force One as a security precaution for part of President Trump's trip to the NATO summit in Ankara.
2: This is Air News. For the first time, FIFA's top four ranked teams have made it through to the FIFA World Cup semi-finals, with England and Argentina joining Spain and France, as Air Sports' Graham Davis reports.
8: Argentina and England will face each other in a FIFA World Cup 2026 semi-final, as both won their quarter-final matches after extra time. Two goals by Bellingham helped England come from behind to beat Norway 2-1. Sheldrup's cross shot was misread by Pickford to put Norway ahead. Bellingham, though, equalised late in the first half and was the first to pounce in the 3rd minute of extra time after Rodgers' shot was parried by Newland. Argentina beat Switzerland 3-1, but it could have been very different. 5 minutes after Ndoye had equalised McAllister's 10th-minute header, and Bolo was given a second yellow card in the 72nd minute. It turned the game, and although the Swiss saw out 90 minutes, it succumbed in extra time. Alvarez produced a right-footed wonder strike before Martinez capped off the win. Graham Davis for Air Sport.
2: AFL and the Western Bulldogs have beaten the Eagles 86-70, and at half-time Melbourne led Richmond 63-29. NRL and the Rabbitohs have downed the Knights 26-24, and a short time ago in the first half the Cowboys and Sea Eagles were 6-all. And Linda Noskova has been crowned this year's Wimbledon singles champion after beating fellow Czech Karolina Muchová in three sets. Australian Independent Radio News.
9: The weather update is brought to us by Harrison's IGA. In Hay, open Monday to Friday, 8 a.m. until 6:30 p.m. and 8 a.m. until 5 p.m. weekends.
10: It will be falling to between 18 and 6 overnight, then into tomorrow, 17 and partly cloudy, Tuesday a possible shower and 17, 17 and sunny on Wednesday, Thursday sunny and 17, and Friday, shaping up to be a nice one as we head into the weekend, sunny with a top of 17. Have a great evening.
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12: 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The title track from the album Song for My Father, Horace Silver's signature LP, is the peak of a discography already studded with classics. Horace Silver was always a master at balancing jumping rhythms with complex harmonies and achieved a unique blend of earthiness and sophistication, and Song for My Father has the most sophisticated and exotic air of all his albums. Part of the reason is Silver's flowering fascination with rhythms and modes from overseas and the bossa nova beat of the classic Song for My Father. The title cut became Silver's best-known composition, providing the musical basis for the jazz-rock group Steely Dan's biggest pop hit, Ricky Don't Lose That Number. An absolute must for all jazz collections, mainstream hard bop rarely comes as good as the title track from the hallmark recording of Song for My Father.

The recording of the album Soul for My Father is another magic moment in jazz history. You've been listening to another magic moment in jazz, recorded in the studios of Fine Music FM Sydney for the Community Radio Network with the assistance of the Community Broadcasting Foundation. I'm Barry O'Sullivan.

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1: 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Right here on 2HayFM, the gateway to the outback.
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2: 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A prolonged Middle East conflict is raising concerns about another rise in fuel prices once the excise discount expires.
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3: This news update is brought to us by Harrison's IGA. In Hay, open Monday to Friday, 8 a.m. until 6:30 p.m. and 8 a.m. until 5 p.m. weekends.
2: I'm Mark Dransfield. A prolonged Middle East conflict is raising concerns about another rise in fuel prices once the excise discount expires in August. Today, the US has launched more strikes on Iran in response to Tehran shutting the Strait of Hormuz once again. NRMA spokesman Peter Khoury has told Nine it's unlikely petrol prices will rise the way they did at the start of the war.
4: Last week, with everything blowing up again, it went up $6 a barrel. So that's not a huge amount. The wholesale prices are holding. The biggest increase of prices in Australia has been when the government reintroduced the excise. That's the biggest jump in the last 2 or 3 months.
2: The federal government is expecting a wave of confronting evidence as Australia's top universities are questioned over their handling of anti-Semitism. Vice-chancellors from Sydney and Melbourne will give evidence at the Royal Commission tomorrow. The peak body for Jewish students will also deliver a submission detailing how anti-Semitism's been normalised at university. Education Minister Jason Clare has told Sky it's important the true situation's exposed.
5: In particular from Jewish students about the abuse that they suffered, the intimidation and the harassment that they experienced at universities, and that's just not on.
2: A man's been charged with the murder of a missing Queensland mother. 30-year-old Yana Armstrong disappeared from her Toowoomba home on Tuesday, leaving behind her 4-month-old son. Police say a member of the public located human remains in bushland west of Brisbane overnight, leading officers to then arrest and charge her 48-year-old partner. Authorities are treating the case as an alleged domestic violence murder. Detective Acting Inspector Brian Collins says it's not yet clear how she died.
6: Those matters are still under investigation. Cause of death, etc., we don't know at this point in time until examination, post-mortem examination has been conducted.
2: Meantime, police have charged a 26-year-old man with manslaughter over the death of another man near Fremantle. The man in his 60s was found unresponsive on South Terrace in the early hours of yesterday morning. He was rushed to hospital with serious neck injuries, but he couldn't be saved. Overseas news, and US Republican Senator and Donald Trump ally Lindsey Graham has died. The 71-year-old had only just returned from a trip to Kyiv, Ukraine, where he met with Ukrainian President Volodymyr Zelensky. Senator Graham was due to seek another Senate term in November. People are being urged to stay vigilant with a surge in scams impersonating the tax office. CyberX's Shamila Gonzalez says many fraudsters are now utilising AI to accurately mimic official communications, fleecing thousands of dollars from unsuspecting Aussies.
7: The ATO won't send you a link via an SMS or an email. And so if you do get communication like that, the first thing to do is go and log in the way that you normally would, or call a phone number that is on the official ATO website and try and make sure you enable things like multi-factor authentication.
2: And it's the start of National Diabetes Week. And according to Diabetes Australia CEO Justine Kane, 2 million people are living with the disease, with many more undiagnosed. She says the cost to the health system is huge.
8: Diabetes is the fastest growing chronic condition in Australia. It's costing the health system $14.2 billion per year, and it's having significant impacts on a person's individual health.
2: This is AIR News. First to tennis, and all eyes are on the men's final tonight at SW19. And for his preview, here's Air Sport's Paul Walsh.
9: The final act of Wimbledon 2026 will be played out on centre court tonight when the world number one Jannik Sinner takes on the current Roland Garros champion Alexander Zverev for the most sought-after trophy in tennis. On paper, the Italian seems to have Zverev covered given his 10-4 head-to-head dominance. However, the 29-year-old German is playing the best tennis of his career. And according to Sinner, past performance means very little.
10: Whatever happened in the past between me and him, it happened. You know, in between, he won a Grand Slam in Paris, which gave him a lot of confidence. We can see the level he's producing here, so we all hope for a good match.
9: Meanwhile, the future of Australian men's tennis will be on display today as well when Cruz Hewitt takes on Jordan Lee from the US for the Wimbledon boys' title.
11: There's obviously going to be some nerves, but I think I deal with the nerves pretty well.
9: Paul Walsh at Wimbledon for Air Sport.
2: Turning to AFL, and the Western Bulldogs have beaten the Eagles 86-70. Meantime, in NRL, the Rabbitohs have survived a massive Knights comeback to win 26-24. The Knights scored 3 tries in 7 minutes to slash the deficit. And an England versus Argentina World Cup semi-final has been locked in. A wonder goal from Julian Alvarez broke a deadlock between Argentina and Switzerland in extra time. The final scoreline 3-1. Earlier, England edged ahead of Norway 2-1. Australian Independent Radio News.
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13: It will be falling to between 18 and 6 overnight, then into tomorrow, 17 and partly cloudy, Tuesday a possible shower and 17, 17 and sunny on Wednesday, Thursday sunny and 17, and Friday shaping up to be a nice one as we head into the weekend, sunny with a top of 17. Have a great evening.
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16: 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And kicking off this week with the Agrolites and Musical Muse.

Boss Melody there with Walking On, followed on from The Slackers and Don't Let the Sunlight Fool You, which has been fairly appropriate this week. Before that, the Green Room Rockers with Seal the Deal and the Agrolites off their latest release, Super Atomic. That was Musical Muse. You are listening to Offbeat, and I'm going to play you some Etana next, out of Jamaica, going back to 2024 for this one. This is Grateful.

0: King River Rising out of Melbourne there with Excuses. Followed on from Catch a Fire with Kawara and Itana with Grateful. 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

Yes, the strange tenants there with Night Train. Fight On from Lollipop Lorry and They Called It Scar. And the Red Stripes with Rude Boy Swagger. I'm in the mood for a little bit of Eastern Standard Time here on Offbeat. So I'm going to play you a couple of theirs in a row. Earlier one going back to 1997, this one, this is Bebop.

The Gangsters there with Local Heroes. Followed on from Queensland act Fanatics with Scar Train. We heard Eastern Standard Time, two in a row from them, Do Like You Do and Bebop. You are listening to Offbeat. We're coming towards the end of the first hour to get us there. Susan Cadogan with Truth Talking.

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5: Of Offbeat. I'm Ann Mott, taking you through 2 hours of music played on the offbeat. I'm going to kick off this hour with some fairly dirty sounding reggae. This is Jay the Cat with Thank You Reggae. Late

0: That's Fishbone with Hellhounds on My Trail. They had a new album middle of last year. It's over a year old now, but I've only just got my hands on it. And that track is from it. It's called Stockholm Syndrome. If you are looking for it, it's out there on Bandcamp and other places. Before that, Mustard Plug with Brains on Scar, going back to the early 90s for that one. And I had two in a row from Jaya the Cat. We had The Palm Reader's Face Looks Shocked, and Thank You Reggae. You are listening to Offbeat, and I normally kick off with a bit of punk this hour, but I held it back till this next bracket. The Mighty Mighty Boss Tones offer their Jackknife to a Swan album from 02. This is Mr. Moran.
1: My name is Salvatore Gravano. Early in my life, I was given the nickname Sammy the Bull. I was arrested with John Gotti. I was his underboss and second in command of the Gambino family.

0: the Skluts out of New York City. That is On the Ledge, followed on from Melbourne's The Kitty Hawks with The Devil's Offbeat, a track they put out a few weeks ago now. Good to hear more music from them. Hopefully we get some more soon. Before that, we had Dr. Octopus out of Queensland from the early 2000s. This Time We Fight and the Mighty Mighty Bosstones with Mr. Moran. You're listening to Offbeat. Gonna head to the UK for some Buster Shuffle next with On the 38.
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0: This is Elton John for Rad. 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

on 2HFM.

That's Catbite out of Philadelphia with Creepin'. Followed on from a couple of British acts. Death of Guitar Pop with You'll Be Fine, Sunshine, and Buster Shuffle with The 38. I thought I'd play a couple of older Jamaican artists next. Not necessarily older tracks, though. Only going back to 2019 for this one. This is Stranger Cole teaming up with The Steady Tones.

Desmond Dekker there with Ikmek, followed on from Keith and Tex with Jet Setter and Stranger Cole teaming up with the Steady Tones for More Life. You've been listening to Offbeat. I'm Ian Mott. Thanks for your company again this week. I hope you've enjoyed at least most of the tunes that I've selected for you. Hope you tune in again next week to take us out. It is this week's cover, The Scarpones, doing their take on Live It Up. Hey.

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1: This news update is brought to us by Harrison's IGA in Hay, open Monday to Friday, 8 a.m. until 6:30 p.m. and 8 a.m. until 5 p.m. weekends.
2: I'm Mark Dransfield. A prolonged Middle East conflict is raising concerns about another rise in fuel prices once the excise discount expires in August. Today, the US has launched more strikes on Iran in response to Tehran shutting the Strait of Hormuz once again. NRMA spokesman Peter Khoury has told Nine it's unlikely petrol prices will rise the way they did at the start of the war.
3: Last week, with everything blowing up again, it went up $6 a barrel. So that's not a huge amount. The wholesale prices are holding. The biggest increase to prices in Australia has been when the government reintroduced the excise. Mm. That's the biggest jump in the last 2 or 3 months.
2: The federal government is expecting a wave of confronting evidence as Australia's top universities are questioned over their handling of anti-Semitism. Vice-chancellors from Sydney and Melbourne will give evidence at the Royal Commission tomorrow. The peak body for Jewish students will also deliver a submission detailing how anti-Semitism has been normalised at university. Education Minister Jason Clare has told Sky it's important the true situation's exposed.
4: In particular from Jewish students about the abuse that they suffered, the intimidation and the harassment that they experienced at universities, and that's just not on.
2: A man's been charged with the murder of a missing Queensland mother. 30-year-old Yana Armstrong disappeared from her Toowoomba home on Tuesday, leaving behind her 4-month-old son. Police say a member of the public located human remains in bushland west of Brisbane overnight, leading officers to then arrest and charge her 48-year-old partner. Authorities are treating the case as an alleged domestic violence murder. Detective Acting Inspector Brian Collins says it's not yet clear how she died.
5: Those matters are still under investigation. Cause of death, etc. We don't know at this point in time until examination, post-mortem examination has been conducted.
2: Meantime, police have charged a 26-year-old man with manslaughter over the death of another man near Fremantle. The man in his 60s was found unresponsive on South Terrace in the early hours of yesterday morning. He was rushed to hospital with serious neck injuries, but he couldn't be saved. Overseas news, and US Republican Senator and Donald Trump ally Lindsey Graham has died. The 71-year-old had only just returned from a trip to Kyiv, Ukraine, where he met with Ukrainian President Volodymyr Zelensky. Senator Graham was due to seek another Senate term in November. People are being urged to stay vigilant with a surge in scams impersonating the tax office. CyberX's Shamila Gonzalez says many fraudsters are now utilising AI to accurately mimic official communications, fleecing thousands of dollars from unsuspecting Aussies.
6: The ATO won't send you a link via an SMS or an email. And so if you do get communication like that, the first thing to do is go and log in the way that you normally would, or call a phone number that is on the official ATO website and try and make sure you enable things like multi-factor authentication.
2: And it's the start of National Diabetes Week. And according to Diabetes Australia CEO Justine Kane, 2 million people are living with the disease, with many more undiagnosed. She says the cost to the health system is huge.
7: Diabetes is the fastest growing chronic condition in Australia. It's costing the health system $14.2 billion per year, and it's having significant impacts on a person's individual health.
2: This is AIR News. First to tennis, and all eyes are on the men's final tonight at SW19. And for his preview, here's AIR Sports' Paul Walsh.
8: The final act of Wimbledon 2026 will be played out on centre court tonight when the world number one Jannik Sinner takes on the current Roland Garros champion Alexander Zverev for the most sought-after trophy in tennis. On paper, the Italian seems to have Zverev covered given his 10-4 head-to-head dominance. However, the 29-year-old German is playing the best tennis of his career, and according to Sinner, past performance means very little.
9: Whatever happened in the past between me and him, it happened. You know, in between he won a Grand Slam in Paris, which gave him a lot of confidence. We can see the level he's producing here, so we all hope for a good match.
8: Meanwhile, the future of Australian men's tennis will be on display today as well when Cruz Hewitt takes on Jordan Lee from the US for the Wimbledon boys' title.
10: There's obviously going to be some nerves, but I think think I deal with the nerves pretty well.
8: Paul Walsh at Wimbledon for Air Sport.
2: Turning to AFL, and the Western Bulldogs have beaten the Eagles 86-70. Meantime, in NRL, the Rabbitohs have survived a massive Knights comeback to win 26-24. The Knights scored 3 tries in 7 minutes to slash the deficit. And an England versus Argentina World Cup semi-final has been locked in. A wonder goal from Julian Alvarez broke a deadlock between Argentina and Switzerland in extra time. The final scoreline 3-1. Earlier, England edged ahead of Norway 2-1. Australian Independent Radio News.
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12: It will be falling to between 18 and 6 overnight, then into tomorrow, 17 and partly cloudy, Tuesday a possible shower and 17, 17 and sunny on Wednesday, Thursday sunny and 17, and Friday shaping up to be a nice one as we head into the weekend, sunny with a top of 17. Have a great evening.
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4: From the studios of 2HeyFM, the gateway to the outback, this is Prime Rock with Greg Haywood.

Yeah, today's opening was Keep On Trucking, Tassie Country Blues, from the voice of Tasmania, Claire Ann Taylor. That was off her Giving It Away album. Welcome to Prime Rock. You're with Greg Haywood, and today's show is going to be just a little bit different. This week, we're celebrating National Aborigines and Islanders Day Observance Committee, or NAIDOC Week. It's a week where we as a country look at the achievements of our Indigenous history and celebrate the fantastic Australian lifestyle blended from Indigenous and imported cultures. In that light, today I'll be featuring both Indigenous and non-Indigenous rock and blues spread throughout the whole 3 hours. But also, in this first hour, as usual, I'm looking into events from this past week in rock history. In the second hour today, I'll devote the whole hour to the rock music of only Aboriginal and Torres Strait Islander artists. And in the third hour, only the best classic Australian rock. Okay, let's keep moving with our first Indigenous artist for the show today, Glenn Heald, with his view on the colonisation of this country by the British. Some great slide guitar in Decolonisation.

civilize us because we were uncivilized, educate us because we were uneducated, and give us some, they charge the price. They charge the price. And we had the land. When they left, they had the land, and we still have the Bible.

are in fact civilized. And that has been the rationalization of Western civilization as it moves across the world and stealing and plundering and raping everybody in its path.

civilize us because we were uncivilized, educate us because we were uneducated, and give us some, they charge a price. They charge a price. Now when the missionary came, give us some poverty. Thank you very much.

Black Rock Band from West Arnhem Land with Red, Black and Yellow, the colours of the Aboriginal flag, if you didn't pick that up, from the Identity album. Okay, so today's Prime Rock Focus segment's on events that have had an impact on the world of rock from this week in history. First up today, an event from July 4, way back in Black Rock Band from West Arnhem Land with Red, Black and Yellow, the colours of the Aboriginal flag, if you didn't pick that up, from the Identity album. Okay, so today's Prime Rock Focus segment's on events that have had an impact

Back in 1970, a new radio show was born in the US that would grow a massive audience around the world. Casey Kasem debuted the American Top 40 on July 4 in 1970. He would continue to host the show until 1988 when he handed it over to Shadow Stevens, who then passed the baton to Ryan Seacrest in 2003, who continues the countdown up to today. The first number one on their debut show in 1970 was Three Dog Night and Mama Told Me Not to Come.

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And that cigarette you're smoking, I'll scare you half to death. Open up the window, sucker, let me catch my breath.

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Aqualung from Jethro Tull. Now, on the 1st of July in 1972, the Aqualung album that contained that song received its first gold certification in the US. It has since gone on to become three times platinum. You're listening to Prime Rock with Greg Haywood, and we're listening to the music that surrounded events in this last week in rock history. On July 2nd in 2005, the Live 8 concert fundraiser was held at Wembley Stadium. And after 23 years of not playing together, Pink Floyd made a return to the stage with the original four members for a short but memorable set. This would be the last time the band would perform together, and 3 years later we lost Rick Wright due to lung cancer. One of the songs they played that day, Money.

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1: Ralph. Hey, listeners, my name's John Huggard. I'm from Project Reverb. 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

Wrapping up today's Prime Rock Focus segment was Jimi Hendrix with Purple Haze. Now, on July 2 in 1962, Jimi Hendrix was given an honourable discharge from the US Army after only completed 1 year of his 3-year commitment. The discharge cited that he was unsuitable for the Army as he was spending more time focusing on his guitar than on his rifle. And I think we're all grateful for that. You listen to Prime Rock with Greg Haywood, where today we're tipping our hat to NAIDOC Week, which this year is July 5th to the 12th, the week to celebrate all that's Australian culture. Coming up now is a track off the refreshing album for Melbourne project The Jimmy C. This is Don't Cry, 2024.

0: You're listening to Greg Haywood with Prime Rock. And that was Midnight Oil with First Nation, the second single released from the Rakarata Project album. The album that brought together the Oils and a bunch of Indigenous musicians to highlight the Uluru Statement from the Heart. Statement represented to promote discussion about the traditional owners of this land. First Nation boasts backing vocals from Jessica Mowboy and rapper Tasman Keith. Keeping the show progressing with its celebration of Australia, this is Russell Morris, live from the Hamer Hall in 2023 with one of his very early tracks, A Matter of Time. I'll be back with more Aussie-only Prime Rock after the news.
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6: Welcome back to Hour 2 of today's Prime Rock, a celebration of Australia and NAIDOC Week. Most of today's songs are from a great breadth of Australian talent. Get us into Hour 2 are a couple of Australia's best Indigenous artists. Kicking off an hour of our only Australian rock and only Australian music for the rest of the show, to start the second hour off's the Pad Boys from far north Queensland with 1962.

0: Moving on from Sydney band Velvet Trip, the psychedelic music project of Wiradjuri multi-instrumentalist Zeppelin Hamilton from his 2024 Harmony Blooms album. You listen to Prime Rock, and this hour's full of fabulous rock and blues, all from Indigenous musicians from all over the country. Some fantastic local talent on show here today in our little celebration of NAIDOC Week. Okay, first up, a singer-songwriter from Western Australia. His name's Gus McKay, and the song's about not getting overwhelmed when things stack up around you. Just pick the things you can do and move forward with that. This is Less is More.
1: The world is breaking down.

Coming up is another debut single for an Indigenous band, making a big noise in the Kimberley region, in also Western Australia. This is a song about being there for someone at the right time, from Good Strife. Love the groove in Just Right Now.

That was Crime Scene, also the debut single for Vince Jones from Western Australia. Crime Scene's the story of his ancestors, the Martu people, and how they were massacred at a government waterhole back in the 1930s. Coming up now is the title track from the Betting on Black album from Jugunji, the alter ego of Brisbane First Nations songman, formerly known as Troy Brady. Really nice album from Jugunji. This is Betting on Black.

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Best Bits, the latest single from King Stingray from Arnhem Land in Northern Territory. Coming up, the debut single for another of our fabulous Indigenous artists from Western Australia, Mark Gleeson, with Red Dirt, Blue Skies.

Blind Man from Family Chevelle Band from Kimberley in Western Australia. Their take on that traditional Karajari song. Next up's Kicked In Bicky Tin from Moree in North New West, New South Wales. This latest single from the guys, written in the aftermath of the 2022 floods that impacted their hometown greatly. This is Deep End.

0: Hey, I'm Sunny Lou. I'm a pop soul artist who lives on the Gold Coast, and you're about to listen to my brand new track, We've Got the Power. Now, in this track, you'll actually hear field recordings from a rally I attended last year protesting native forest logging. And I just wanted to write a track and create a vibe that reminded us that we all have the power to make this world a better place. Peace and love, friends.
1: This last big loud as we can, because I don't think they can hear it.

That was Gold Coast Indigenous artist Sunny Lou with a track from the Feeling Good album from last year, giving us her view on how we can best help our forests and native animals in We've Got the Power. Next up's Andrew Gurrawiri Band from Arnhem Land in the Northern Territory, doing big things across the top end with his own fresh Yolngu funk. Gudjimuk's his ask of his audience to show me what you've got.

To finish our all-Indigenous Aussie rock for this hour, for this year's NAIDOC Week, proud Yorta Yorta man Scott Darlow and Runaway. We'll be back with this week's all-Aussie Pride Rock Classics after the news.

0: Hi, my name's Travis from Larrakia Country, and I'm here to talk about the Reading Writing Hotline. 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
1: Welcome back to Hour 3 of Prime Rock for this week. A special tribute to NAIDOC with our all-Australian lineup to get us into third hour of classic rock. So the Angels from the Face to Face album from 1978. Okay, Doc, take me away to Marseille.

Thank you.

Yeah, it doesn't get more Aussie than Australian Crawl with The Boys Light Up from the debut The Boys Light Up album from 1980. You listen to Pride Rock, and this week's Pride Rock classics are all from Australian artists in our small celebration of NAIDOC Week. First up, legendary rockers INXS and the monster track off the Shabu Shaba album from 1982, reaching number 14 in that year, Don't Change.

Yeah, next up, one of Australia's greatest voices, starting way back in the 60s, coming down from Brisbane to King's Cross to show his stuff, Billy Thorpe, from his final CD, an acoustic solo concert, and his first really big hit from way back in 1964. This is Poison Ivy.

Lonesome Loser from Birdles, Shorrock and Goebel, the core of the Little River Band. That was from the Full Circle concert BSG did at the Forum in Melbourne in 2003. Coming up now is the Black Sorrows, but the song that was nominated for Song of the Year and Single of the Year in 1990 from the Hold On To Me album. This is Chained to the Wheel.

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Can You Feel It, Baby? The debut single released by Sherbet, reaching number 16 on the charts in 1971. Coming up, a track off the Straight in a Gay, Gay World album from the mighty Skyhooks, the song that pays homage to many others' million-dollar riff.

Next up's a song you'll know, Good Times from Jimmy Barnes, from his 2014 album 3030 Hindsight, teamed up with Keith Urban on this one. Good Times.

Yothu Yindi with Treaty from 1991, the first song containing an Aboriginal language to achieve international chart success. Picked at number 6 on the US Billboard Dance Chart.

That's Miss You Love, a track off the 1999 album Neon Ballroom for rock legend Silverchair. Miss You Love reached number 17 in that year. Well, that brings to the end of the show for this week. Thanks once again for your company. I hope I managed to find one of your favourites today, or even better, I found you a new favourite. I'm going to leave you now with a very appropriate song to finish up our celebration of NAIDOC Week. Midnight Oil with the first single from the Makarrata Project album, Gadigal Land. We'll be back at 6 next Tuesday for some more prime rock and blues, and I'll talk to you then. Together.

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2: 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Open Monday to Friday, 8 a.m. until 5 p.m. and Saturday, 9 a.m. until 12 p.m.
3: I'm Mark Dransfield. A prolonged Middle East conflict is raising concerns about another rise in fuel prices once the excise discount expires in August. Today, the US has launched more strikes on Iran in response to Tehran shutting the Strait of Hormuz once again. NRMA spokesman Peter Khoury has told Nine it's unlikely petrol prices will rise the way they did at the start of the war.
4: Last week, with everything blowing up again, it went up $6 a barrel. So that's not a huge amount. The wholesale prices are holding. The biggest increase to prices in Australia has been when the government reintroduced the excise. That's the biggest jump in the last 2 or 3 months.
3: The federal government is expecting a wave of confronting evidence as Australia's top universities are questioned over their handling of anti-Semitism. Vice-chancellors from Sydney and Melbourne will give evidence at the Royal Commission tomorrow. The peak body for Jewish students will also deliver a submission detailing how anti-Semitism's been normalised at university. Education Minister Jason Clare has told Sky it's important the true situation's exposed.
5: In particular from Jewish students about the abuse that they suffered, the intimidation and the harassment that they experienced at universities, and that's just not on.
3: A man's been charged with the murder of a missing Queensland mother. 30-year-old Yana Armstrong disappeared from her Toowoomba home on Tuesday, leaving behind her 4-month-old son. Police say a member of the public located human remains in bushland west of Brisbane overnight, leading officers to then arrest and charge her 48-year-old partner. Authorities are treating the case as an alleged domestic violence murder. Detective Acting Inspector Brian Collins says it's not yet clear how she died.
6: Those matters are still under investigation. Cause of death, etc., we don't know at this point in time until examination, post-mortem examination has been conducted.
3: Meantime, police have charged a 26-year-old man with manslaughter over the death of another man near Fremantle. The man in his 60s was found unresponsive on South Terrace in the early hours of yesterday morning. He was rushed to hospital with serious neck injuries, but he couldn't be saved. Overseas news, and US Republican Senator and Donald Trump ally Lindsey Graham has died. The 71-year-old had only just returned from a trip to Kyiv, Ukraine, where he met with Ukrainian President Volodymyr Zelensky. Senator Graham was due to seek another Senate term in November. People are being urged to stay vigilant with a surge in scams impersonating the tax office. CyberX's Shamila Gonzalez says many fraudsters are now utilising AI to accurately mimic official communications, fleecing thousands of dollars from unsuspecting Aussies.
7: The ATO won't send you a link via an SMS or an email. And so if you do get communication like that, the first thing to do is go and log in the way that you normally would, or call a phone number that is on the official ATO website and try and make sure you enable things like multi-factor authentication.
3: And it's the start of National Diabetes Week. And according to Diabetes Australia CEO Justine Kane, 2 million people are living with the disease, with many more undiagnosed. She says the cost to the health system is huge.
8: Diabetes is the fastest growing chronic condition in Australia. It's costing the health system $14.2 billion per year, and it's having significant impacts on a person's individual health.
3: This is AIR News. First to tennis, and all eyes are on the men's final tonight at SW19. And for his preview, here's AIR Sports' Paul Walsh.
9: The final act of Wimbledon 2026 will be played out on centre court tonight when the world number one Jannik Sinner takes on the current Roland Garros champion Alexander Zverev for the most sought-after trophy in tennis. On paper, the Italian seems to have Zverev covered given his 10-4 head-to-head dominance. However, the 29-year-old German is playing the best tennis of his career, and according to Sinner, past performance means very little.
10: Whatever happened in the past between me and him, it happened. You know, in between he won a Grand Slam in Paris, which gave him a lot of confidence. We can see the level he's producing here, so we all hope for a good match.
9: Meanwhile, the future of Australian men's tennis will be on display today as well, when Cruz Hewitt takes on and Jordan Lee from the US for the Wimbledon boys' title.
11: There's obviously going to be some nerves, but I think I deal with the nerves pretty well.
9: Paul Walsh at Wimbledon for Air Sport.
3: Turning to AFL, and the Western Bulldogs have beaten the Eagles 86-70. Meantime, in NRL, the Rabbitohs have survived a massive Knights comeback to win 26-24. The Knights scored three tries in 7 minutes to slash the deficit. And an England versus Argentina World Cup semi-final has been locked in. A wonder goal from Julian Alvarez broke a deadlock between Argentina and Switzerland in extra time. The final scoreline 3-1. Earlier, England edged ahead of Norway 2-1. Australian Independent Radio News.
12: 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It will be falling to between 18 and 6 overnight, then into tomorrow, 17 and partly cloudy, Tuesday a possible shower and 17, 17 and sunny on Wednesday, Thursday sunny and 17, and Friday shaping up to be a nice one as we head into the weekend, sunny with a top of 17. 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

Hello again, I'm Mark O'Neill, and this is Raised on Rock. 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Superstar Sassy. Ain't nobody like her. Okay, well, we're going to have a fairly normal show tonight. Some album tracks from the 70s and 80s, and we'll get right to it. From 1972, The Magician's Birthday album by Uriah Heep. Here is The Magician's Birthday.

The magician's birthday, you say? Do you know whose birthday we are celebrating? That's right, our magician of rock, Mark. Now, time to look into the mirror, then we'll rock you to the ground on Raised on Rock.

The Michael Schenker Group here on Raised on Rock from the 1982 album Assault Attack, Rock You to the Ground, featuring the vocals of Graham Bonnet. Before that, Tigers of Pantang from the Spellbound album, 1981, and Mara. And at the top of the set, from the 1972 album by Uriah Heep, the title track, The Magician's Birthday. Let's now go back into the 70s, 1976, the Rocks album by Aerosmith.

Sassy understands last child. I am one, and I know Gingerbread would agree, the best. All right, one of the best? Okay, the wildest and the funkiest. Thank you, Gingerbread. Now, don't stop running over here, because we're going to rock you like a hurricane with some tunes from the decade of, well, me, here on Raised on Rock with Mark O'Neill.

The Scorpions here on Raised on Rock. Rock you like a hurricane. Hopefully that's what we're doing to you. From Love at First Sting, 1984. Also from 1984, Don't Stop Runnin' by Y&T from In Rock We Trust. And at the top of the set, Rocks by Aerosmith was the album. The song, Last Child. Now, Y&T and Tigers of Pantang, they should have been huge. Absolutely huge. Oh, well. Okay, we're now going to go back to 1978 here on your album rock show, Raised on Rock. And a band that did a couple of albums in the 70s, they didn't do too well either. Produced by Don Brewer of Grand Funk Railroad, The Gods, G-O-D-Z, and Gotta Keep a Runnin' here on Raised on Rock.

that's right. We gotta keep running because now it's a rock and roll damnation. Then we run away for some dead end justice here on Raised on Rock with Mark O'Neill and Angus's most smitten fan, Sassy. And yes, I'm wearing my Angus short pants right now.

You're listening to Raised on Rock. And that was The Runaways, Dead End Justice, from their debut album, 1976. Before that, Rock and Roll Damnation, AC/DC, from Power Age, 1978. And at the top of the set, also from 78, Gotta Keep a Runnin', The Gods, from their self-titled album. Okay, we will now go to 1987 and hear what just could be the rock anthem of the 1980s.

If you're just joining us, you've snaked into Raised on Rock, wreaking havoc, especially in the still of the night. It's a show that's full of heart with our rock and roll outlaw, Mark O'Neill, and Barracuda Sassy.

Barracuda by Heart. That was a request for lovely Linda in Ballarat from the Little Queen album, 1977. And before that, Rose Tattoo from their self-titled album, 1978. We heard Rock and Roll Outlaws. And at the top of the set, from the White Snake self-titled album, although everyone calls it either 87 or 1987, from 1987, Still of the Night. Now, I just had another request come through, and I was lucky I had the CD on me. Jane in Narrabri asked for an Allman Brothers Band song, and we'll hear it after we hear this one from 1981, Blue Oyster Cult from Fire of Unknown Origin, Joan Crawford here on Raised on Rock.

If Joan Crawford were to rise from the grave, she would absolutely be one of Mark's angels. I mean, literally, she'd tap dance over for the Ramblin' Man of Rock, who fills us all with radar love, here on Raised on Rock.

You're listening to Raised on Rock. Radar Love, Golden Earring, from their live album, 1977. The following year, I saw them open for Aerosmith, and they put on quite a great show. Before that, Ramblin' Man, the Allman Brothers band from Brothers and Sisters for Jane and Narrabri, 1973. And at the top of the set, Blue Oyster Cult and Joan Crawford from the Fire of Unknown Origin album, 1981. It was a very good year. Okay, let's now go to 1969. Santana, here on your album rock program, Raised on Rock.

It's not a soul sacrifice to tune into Raised on Rock, is it? I'd bet my 12-pound toothbrush on it. Our star Mark always plays the mighty rock, along with his asteroid sidekick, Sassy.

You're listening to Raised on Rock. And we heard Mighty Rock by Stars from Paradise 1977. Before that, 12-pound Toothbrush, Matter Lake from Still Point 1973. And at the top of the set, Soul Sacrifice by Santana from their self-titled album from 1969. Okay, we still have a bit of time left, so we'll hear some more Aussie rock. Haven't had the chance to play any the last few weeks with the specials. So now we go to 1981, the album Rock and Roll Women by Cheetah, right here on Raised on Rock.

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I've heard people say that too much of anything is not good for you, baby. But I don't know about that. 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
1: Now, thank you very much, folks. It's been a fantastic evening. Thank you very much for sharing it with us. But it ain't over yet. So what I'd like to do, and if you could help me, let's invite the whole band, everyone who's been playing tonight, let's invite them back out here on stage again. Come on, folks.

And last but definitely not least, I think we should invite the entire Compass Brothers Records roster out here all at once. Come on. Right, everybody.

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It's a light, bright and breezy mix of music with lots of interviews from your favourite stars of the 60s, 70s and 80s. I love tracking down and chatting to the people who make the music that we've all grown up with. And I can think of nothing better than putting a smile on your face as together we relive some of the best days of our collective youth. Join me, won't you? Right here on 2HayFM, the gateway to the outback.

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1: This news report is brought to you by your local butcher, Macca's Meats, 183 Lachlan Street.
2: Good morning, I'm Lee Harrison. One Nation leader Pauline Hanson's popularity has continued to fall, with a new poll showing she's no longer the preferred Prime Minister. The Resolve Political Monitor has Senator Hanson trailing the Prime Minister by 8 points, with Angus Taylor third. Support for One Nation has also fallen, with their primary vote now on 26%, while the Coalition has gained 3 points to sit at 23. Labor support is steady at 28%. Five of Australia's top universities will be questioned about on-campus anti-Semitism. Toby Goff reports.
3: Vice-chancellors from the University of Sydney, Melbourne, Monash, the ANU and UNSW will all take to the stand at the Royal Commission into Anti-Semitism and Social Cohesion. The inquiry is now turning its focus to higher education. Jewish students and academics are also set to deliver first-hand accounts of being harassed, spat at and verbally abused, with some even resorting to hiding their own faith. The peak body for Jewish students claims university leaders consistently took the path of least resistance. It'll present an 8-year record of alleged institutional failures, demanding a national register to track all future hate speech incidents. Toby Goff reporting.
2: A prolonged Middle East conflict is raising concern about another rise in fuel prices once the excise discount expires in August. The US says a peace deal is increasingly unlikely due to Iran reportedly rebuilding its nuclear capabilities. NRMA spokesperson Peter Khoury says it's unlikely petrol prices will rise the way they did at the start of the war.
4: Last week, with everything blowing up again, it went up $6 a barrel. So that's not a huge amount. The wholesale prices are holding. The biggest increase to prices in Australia has been when the government reintroduced the excise. That's the biggest jump in the last 2 or 3 months.
2: A man who broke into Desi Freeman's final hideout in country Victoria and shared footage on YouTube has been charged. Leif Hughes shared a video with around 50,000 subscribers saying he's handed himself in. Charges have been laid over the death of a man at Fremantle in WA. Jake Batrick reports.
5: The man in his 60s was found unresponsive on South Terrace in the early hours of Saturday morning. He was rushed to hospital with severe neck injuries, but he couldn't be saved. Witnesses say they heard the alleged confrontation unfold.
6: Someone like yelling at someone, but the other person was like screaming in agony.
5: Two men were arrested at the scene and questioned by police. A 26-year-old man has now been charged with manslaughter and has had his bail refused. The other man was released without charge. Jake Batrick, Perth.
2: And Australian divorce rates have fallen. There were 2.1 divorces per 1,000 Australians in 2024. That's the lowest rate since 1976. This is Air News. The Western Bulldogs have consolidated their spot in the AFL top 10 with a hard-fought 16-point win over West Coast. They jumped to an early lead, but the Eagles hit back, leading for much of the match before the Bulldogs secured victory with a 4-goal-to-1 final quarter. Coach Luke Beveridge, proud of the way his players fought back.
7: The Eagles made us fight for it. I was pretty impressed with their pressure and their will and their commitment. So I'm really grateful for the boys to really dig in, and they probably held sway for most of the game. So another grinding, closer game.
2: To rugby league now, the North Queensland Cowboys have beaten the Manly Sea Eagles in a thriller at Brookvale Oval. Scott Drinkwater kicked a field goal in Golden Point to seal the win 19-18. Cowboys coach Todd Payton says to come from behind is a great effort.
8: Yeah, did it the hard way and showed a fair bit of fight and ticker, and probably could have won it a couple of times, to be fair, but Drinky stood up right at the very end.
2: The Storm have beaten the Titans, and South Sydney survived a Newcastle comeback to win 26-24 on Jai Arrow's birthday. And world number one Jannik Sinner has defended his Wimbledon title with a 4-set victory over Alexander Zverev in the final. Australian Independent Radio News.
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10: 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A good morning. We're looking at a top of 17 today in Hay. It's a partly cloudy one along with some northwesterly winds, 20 to 30 kilometres per hour. Let's have a look and see what's happening across the Riverina. 13 in Wagga, 14 for Danny, 15 for Griffith, 16 for Bulligal, Maud, Balranald and Berubin, and over to the Murray, Albury, Wodonga, a coolish 13 for you. Have a great morning.
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10: A good morning, everyone. Welcome to Monday, the 13th of July, 2026. I hope we all had a great weekend out there enjoying the first week of the school holidays. It's a new day. In fact, it's a new week, as we know. So on with the show we go. Lots of great songs to start our Monday coming your way right now.

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1: Welcome back. You are on The Breakfast Show with Matt. This morning we're looking at Live Aid because it was on this day in 1985. The Live Aid concerts take place in Philadelphia and London to raise money for the hungry in Africa. The Beach Boys, The Four Tops, Paul McCartney, Tina Turner, Elton John, David Bowie, The Who, Queen, Eric Clapton, and Bob Dylan all take part.

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1: In news headlines, I'm Lee Harrison. Making news today, voter support for the coalition's gone up, while One Nation has suffered a drop in the latest opinion poll. The Resolve Political Monitor shows backing for One Nation has slipped 3 points to 26%. The coalition has seen its popularity rise by the same amount and now sits at 23%. There's been further strikes between the US and Iran overnight, raising fears of a return to all-out war. The US military says it's launched a third wave of strikes, hitting hundreds of Iranian targets in the region. In response, Tehran has struck US bases in five Gulf states, including Bahrain, Kuwait, and Jordan. A powerful typhoon has made landfall in China, bringing heavy rainfall and violent winds to the country's east coast. Around 2 million people have been evacuated. Landslides triggered by Typhoon Barbie have killed at least 17 people in the Philippines. In air sport, Brisbane's moved into the AFL top four after a 90-point win over Essendon. The Melbourne Storms defeated the Titans to wrap up round 19 of the NRL. And world number one Jannik Sinner has defended his Wimbledon title with a four-set victory over Alexander Zverev in the final. These stories and more today. This is Air News.
0: Welcome back. You are on The Breakfast Show with Matt. This morning we're looking at Live Aid, because it was on this day in 1985. The Live Aid concerts take place in Philadelphia and London to raise money for the hungry in Africa. The Beach Boys, The Four Tops, Paul McCartney, Tina Turner, Elton John, David Bowie, The Who, Queen, Eric Clapton, and Bob Dylan all take part.

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1: In news headlines, I'm Lee Harrison. Making news today, voter support for the coalition's gone up, while One Nation has suffered a drop in the latest opinion poll. The Resolve Political Monitor shows backing for One Nation has slipped 3 points to 26%. The coalition has seen its popularity rise by the same amount and now sits at 23%. There's been further strikes between the US and Iran overnight, raising fears of a return to all-out war. The US military says it's launched a third wave of strikes, hitting hundreds of Iranian targets in the region. In response, Tehran has struck US bases in five Gulf states, including Bahrain, Kuwait, and Jordan. A powerful typhoon has made landfall in China, bringing heavy rainfall and violent winds to the country's east coast. Around 2 million people have been evacuated. Landslides triggered by Typhoon Barbie have killed at least 17 people in the Philippines. In air sport, Brisbane's moved into the AFL top four after a 90-point win over Essendon. The Melbourne Storms defeated the Titans to wrap up round 19 of the NRL. And world number one Jannik Sinner has defended his Wimbledon title with a four-set victory over Alexander Zverev in the final. These stories and more today. This is Air News.
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1: You can catch 2HeyFM on Monday the 13th of July inside IGA with our pop-up shop selling tickets to our upcoming wine tasting fundraiser and also tickets in the raffle. 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
1: This news update is brought to us by Harrison's IGA in Hayopen Monday to Friday, 8 a.m. until 6:30 p.m. and 8 a.m. until 5 p.m. weekends.
2: Good morning, I'm Lee Harrison. Voter support for the Coalition has gone up while One Nation has suffered a drop in the latest opinion poll. The Resolve Political Monitor shows backing for One Nation has slipped 3 points to 26%. The Coalition has seen its popularity rise by the same amount and now sits at 23%. Shadow Energy Minister Dan Tehan has told Sky he's focused on the job he has to do.
3: What we need to do is make the Labor government, Anthony Albanese and his Labor government, unelectable. So we've got a lot of work to do and we all know that.
2: The United States insists the Strait of Hormuz remains open despite Iran saying it's closed the critical waterway until further notice. Both sides have been exchanging fire since Tehran struck a civilian ship in the strait. US Central Command says its forces are positioned to ensure freedom of navigation. President Donald Trump telling NBC traffic is flowing, adding Iran doesn't control the route.
4: It's open. We bombed the hell out of them last night. They're very, very evil and sick people.
2: In Queensland, the sister of a Toowoomba woman allegedly murdered by her former partner has spoken of her family's heartbreak. Yana Armstrong's body was found in bushland on Saturday night, days after she was last seen alive. A 48-year-old man has been charged with domestic violence murder and is due to appear in court this morning. Faith Isaacs has described her sister as a selfless mother.
5: She was so caring and loved her son so much, more than anything. She put everyone first before herself. And she was just the best sister, but an even better mum.
2: The federal government is set to roll out a new digital passenger card system for incoming travellers in the next 2 years. Jefferson Shaw reports.
6: Millions of passengers could soon avoid filling out the paper orange passenger form on arrival to Australia. Under a $65 million investment to modernise Australian airports, the federal government will now widely roll out a passenger card that can be done digitally. Following a successful pilot of the Australian Travel Declaration, it'll be expanded to all international airports and seaports over the next year and a half. It'll reduce manual answers for passengers and allow for a rapid response to global risks and events, including for biosecurity.
2: In other news, new standards are now in place for universities across the country, placing tougher responsibilities on institutions to stamp out anti-Semitism and racism. The changes, which include a requirement to adopt recognised definitions of hate, come as vice chancellors prepare to face the Royal Commission today. Pioneering cancer researcher Professor Richard Scollier is being farewelled at the Sydney Opera House today. The former Australian of the Year died at 59 after a three-year battle with brain cancer. And Thai authorities say at least 27 people have been killed in a fire at a nightclub in Bangkok. This is Air News. Tennis and the men's final at Wimbledon has been played and won, Paul Walsh reports.
7: World number one Jannik Sinner has secured his second successive Wimbledon title and his fifth Grand Slam title overall after his four-set victory over the third seed Alexander Zverev 6-7, 7-6, 6-3, 6-4 in 3 hours and 46 minutes. There was nothing between the two players for the first two sets, but then it was the mental toughness of the 24-year-old Italian that saw him pull away in sets 3 and 4.
8: It always takes two players and, you know, me and Sasha, we try to give everything we have. I'm very happy, of course, about the win, but I'm mostly very happy about the level we both played.
7: In the boys' singles final, it was Cruz Hewitt who fell just short against the 16-year-old American Jordan Lee in a match that was highlighted by power serving, lengthy rallies and a close final scoreline, 4-6, 6-4, 7-5. 17-year-old Australian has enjoyed a tournament above expectations and takes a number of lessons and beliefs from the week. Paul Walsh at Wimbledon for Air Sport.
2: The MCG remains a fortress for Melbourne after a thumping 46-point win over Richmond, Jacob van Rooyen kicking 6 goals. And the honeymoon period is over for the Manly Sea Eagles under new coach Kieran Foran, suffering their third loss in 4 games, going down to the Cowboys in Golden Point. Australian Independent Radio News.
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10: A good morning. We're looking at a top of 17 today in Hay. It's a partly cloudy one along with some northwesterly winds, 20 to 30 kilometres per hour. Let's have a look and see what's happening across the Riverina. 13 in Wagga, 14 for Denny, 15 for Griffith, 16 for Bullygull, Maud, Balranald and Berubin, and over to the Murray, Albury, Wodonga, a coolish 13 for you. Have a great morning.
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13: Happy, happy birthday. 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
14: 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Happy birthday. Happy birthday.
10: Born on this day in 1974 is Deborah Cock, and here's a fun fact for you. 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

0: What we're gonna do right here is go back. 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
1: It's Monday, the 13th of July, 2026. Aries. 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
5: This is Air News New South Wales. I'm Lee Harrison. More than 2,000 people will pack the Sydney's Opera House for the state funeral of former Australian of the Year, Professor Richard Scollier. Sarah Wiedersane reports.
6: Professor Scollier died last month at the age of 59 following an inspiring and highly courageous battle with brain cancer. A state funeral to honour his life will be held at the Sydney Opera House from 11 this morning. Governor-General Sam Mostyn, Prime Minister Anthony Albanese and New South Wales Premier Chris Minns will be among the 2,500 guests to pack out the concert hall. The service will feature special performances from Peter Garrett of Midnight Oil and Australian singer-songwriter Kate Miller-Heike. Sarah Wiedersane reporting.
5: Flu cases across the state have reached their highest level this year, prompting health authorities and GPs to call on people to get vaccinated. More than 3,000 cases were reported last week, an increase of 40% from the same time last year. The state's acting chief health officer, Jane Fizell, says it's never too late to get vaccinated.
7: We have seen this increase in the last week, so it's a good time to go and get vaccinated because we know that when kids go back to school and start mixing with each other, we may see another uptick again, and we'd really rather that they didn't take that home to their grandparents.
5: Police are working to track down a man wanted over a brutal assault in Sydney's southwest. Jefferson Shaw reports.
8: Police have issued an arrest warrant for 45-year-old Coram Ash, who's wanted for the alleged attempted murder of the 74-year-old man at Eunora. The 74-year-old was on an early morning walk when he was assaulted in a random attack at Eunora at about 4:40 on Saturday morning. The father of three was found by a passerby with critical head injuries and remains fighting for life in hospital. Police say the alleged attacker is described as Caucasian in appearance, 175 metres tall and unshaven. Anyone who's seen this man is advised not to approach him and instead call 000. Jefferson Shaw, Sydney.
5: And more than 350 people have been charged as part of a crackdown on violent and sexual offenders on the state's transport network. To sport now, world number one Jannik Sinner has won back-to-back Wimbledon titles, defeating Alexander Zverev in four sets in the final. He's become just the 10th man in the Open era to defend the trophy. Aussie Cruz Hewitt went down in the boys' final despite being up a set and a break. Round 19 of the NRL is wrapped up with a 22-18 win for the Storm over the Titans in Melbourne. Earlier, the Cowboys beat the Sea Eagles 19-18 in Golden Point in Brookvale, while the Rabbitohs beat the Knights 26-24 at Acor Stadium. And Brody Kostecki has claimed his sixth win of the supercars season, winning race 22 in Townsville ahead of Matt Payne and Cam Waters. Payne leads the championship by 92 points. This is Air News New South Wales.

0: time for today. Thank you for tuning in and keeping me company this Monday morning. We'll be back to do it all over again tomorrow. And until then, take care, stay safe, and bye for now.
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4: In news headlines, I'm Lee Harrison. Making news today, voter support for the coalition's gone up, while One Nation has suffered a drop in the latest opinion poll. The Resolve Political Monitor shows backing for One Nation has slipped 3 points to 26%. The coalition has seen its popularity rise by the same amount and now sits at 23%. There's been further strikes between the US and Iran overnight, raising fears of a return to all-out war. The US military says it's launched a third wave of strikes, hitting hundreds of Iranian targets in the region. In response, Tehran has struck US bases in 5 Gulf states, including Bahrain, Kuwait, and Jordan. A powerful typhoon has made landfall in China, bringing heavy rainfall and violent winds to the country's east coast. Around 2 million people have been evacuated. Landslides triggered by Typhoon Barbie have killed at least 17 people in the Philippines. In air sport, Brisbane's moved into the AFL top four after a 90-point win over Essendon. The Melbourne Storms defeated the Titans to wrap up round 19 of the NRL. And world number one Jannik Sinner has defended his Wimbledon title with a 4-set victory over Alexander Zverev in the final. These stories and more today. This is Air News.
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0: A good morning. We're looking at a top of 17 today in Hay. It's a partly cloudy one along with some northwesterly winds, 20 to 30 kilometres per hour. Let's have a look and see what's happening across the Riverina. 13 in Wagga, 14 for Denny, 15 for Griffith, 16 for Bullygull, Maud, Balranald and Berubin, and over to the Murray, Albury, Wodonga, a coolish 13 for you. Have a great morning.
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Hi, thanks so much for your company. This week we're in Australia, where John and Rick Brewster have spent the last five decades helping to create the soundtrack to Aussie rock music. As a founding member of the legendary band The Angels, the brothers have been there from the very beginning, including the release of their iconic debut hit, Am I Ever Going to See Your Face Again, a song that's celebrating its 50th anniversary and continues to inspire one of the most famous audience sing-alongs in rock history.

0: this episode, John Brewster joins me to reflect on the origin of the Angels, the stories behind their enduring career, and why their music still resonates with fans across generations. I'm sure you're going to enjoy my conversation with John Brewster.
1: Hiya.
2: Hey, John, good to see you again. How are you?
1: Yeah, I'm good, Sandy. How are you doing?
2: Excellent. I can't believe you guys are back on the road again. Nothing can keep you away from your public, can it?
1: No, thankfully. I mean, it's, I'm 76 years of age. I've got new knees, so I can walk through the airports much better. I can stand on stage, no problem. I just feel fantastic. And I love the band. I just love playing. Yeah.
2: You're not sick of it at all?
1: Nah, not at all. You know, I play with my wonderful brother. You know, what a relationship that one is, you know. And, of course, my son Tom's playing drums, Sam on the bass, and Nick Norton out the front. Nick's just wonderful. He's just blowing everyone away. I think he's a great front man.
2: It's got to feel good having the family members as part of the band too, the next generation.
1: Yeah, never something I didn't even see that really coming. It's just that those guys play so well, you know, and they like our repertoire.

0: great to see the younger generation kind of taking over the band in a way, you know. Sam's running it now. I used to do all the logistics. I don't do any of that stuff now. I just look at my phone and it tells me I'm going to be at the airport at such and such time. I just go and I just follow along, take my guitar and play. I'm having a great time.
1: Does that mean that the young ones are writing for the Angels now too?
0: Yeah. The last album, 99, I'm really proud of that album. I think it's wonderful and it's got such a contribution of Sam and Nick, a little bit less from me than normal because I was getting over a big health issue, basically a heart attack. So everything's fine now. And it ended up being, I think, one of the best albums we've ever made. I think it's a wonderful record.

0: Was it the heart attack that led to you giving up control and realizing that you've got to start to do things a bit differently?
1: Yeah, that and just how clever my son is, Sam. You know, he's just really good at all that sort of stuff, and he's much more IT savvy than I am. So he can do, well, it's quite actually a stressful job, you know, all the logistics and stuff.
0: Yeah. And was he always on board with the band, or was there a period of time where he was embarrassed by you, like most sons of their dads?
1: Oh, that's a really good question, actually. You know what? I don't know that they were. I think the thing is that the Angels, you know, all that repertoire, those songs we wrote, they're actually pretty cool. You know, I think we didn't write kind of lovey-dovey records, songs that you'd play today and go, well, it really doesn't relate to where we're at in our lives. We can do Mr. Damage. It's just as powerful and relevant to, you know, as it was when we first wrote it.

0: What were some of the inspirations for all the songs that you have written in the past?
1: I don't know, it's really hard to talk about what a song is about. Some are a bit more easy than others. I wrote After the Rain after seeing a special on the Holocaust, which is an incredibly confronting thing to have watched. And there's a certain anger involved in the writing the lyric of that song, because if you analyse the lyric, it really relates to that. So I can say, yeah, well, that's what that's about. Rick wrote Take a Long Line after watching the street people in King's Cross. I wrote Shadow Boxer after there was a guy in the cross actually, you know, punching a no standing sign. So, you know, you could say, well, it's a little bit about paranoia. So, there was a subject, there's an angle with all the songs, but it's hard to actually talk about it.
0: What I'm getting from you was that, well, a lot of them were social commentary on what you saw around you and your reaction to it.
1: Yeah, I think that's very true. And I think that certainly in my case, but I think also Rick as well, and Doc, Bob Dylan. Bob Dylan was the greatest love of my life as far as music is concerned. And people say to me, oh, yeah, he wrote good words, but, you know, he can't sing and, you know, his music's... I go, you've got to be kidding. Those songs, those melodies are just so brilliant. And his singing was brilliant, you know. So, but because he's such an incredible lyricist, it was like, well, lyrics are that important. We don't want to write sort of naff songs that are going to last 5 minutes.

0: You guys are the longest lasting Australian band ever.
1: Are we really? Yeah, that's probably true.
0: You've never gone away. You've always been there.
1: Yeah, and I'm really quite proud of that. And I think the band, you know, it's still cutting edge to me. You know, the young guys playing with us, with Rick and me, they're just great. So one of the things about the Angels has always been about our relationship to live audiences.
0: I was going to mention that. Mm-hmm.
1: It's still the case, you know, so we can go out into regional places and pull big crowds, and just the same as it always was, really.
0: And I guess the faces that you see in the audience look a little different these days than what they did in the beginning.
1: Well, yeah, we're playing the young people. I mean, there are older people who come, but so many young people come to our shows, and that really blows me away, really. You know, it's just that they relate to the songs. I think the repertoire is driving the whole thing. I think it's probably arguably important that Rick and I are there, you know, the old guys,
0: but
1: because that's where the guitars come from, and we are a guitar band, you know. So the whole experience is actually wonderful. People say to me, isn't it time you're retired? You know, I just say, you've got to be kidding. Why would I walk away from this? It's just too good.
0: I've heard you say it's been a hell of a ride. Lots of twists and turns.
1: Yeah, I don't think there's going to be any more downs, actually. You know, when you're young and you burn the candle both ends and trying to make it in, you know, internationally as well as in Australia, there are lots of arguments come with that. Lots of tough times, and then addictions come into the whole thing too.
0: So how do you keep the young ones on the straight and narrow?
1: They keep Rick and me on the straight and narrow. The times are different, you know. When we were young, and we just lived and breathed the band, you know, we had marriages and they didn't. I like to think that they were quite successful. I've got three wonderful sons from my first marriage, and I've got a really friendly relationship with my ex-wife, but boy, those girls put up with a hell of a lot, because we were just on the road all the time. So it was hard to be a family man and be in the Angels. And I'm sure, you know, the guys from Cold Chisel will tell you a very similar story.
0: Absolutely.
1: AC/DC, yeah.

0: When you say times have changed, what is it that we don't write ourselves off like we used to in the 60s, 70s, 80s, do we?
1: No. No, we do look after ourselves way better. I think maybe there was a time in my early days with the Angels that I thought I had to smoke a joint before I played. I didn't think that I could enjoy the experience if I didn't smoke the joint.
0: Yeah.
1: And then I started to discover that, oh, hang on, it's even better when you don't. But the old period is something I look back on with great affection because we had wonderful times, you know, but we're still having them. It's just different, you know. These days, I mean, the band back in those days had to live in the same city. Now Rick's living in Tasmania, I'm in Counter Bay, South Australia, Sam's up in Adelaide, Tom's in Sydney, and so is Nick. And it doesn't matter.
0: 14 studio albums, 8 top 10 albums, 17 top 40 singles. You couldn't have asked for any more, could you? Wherever there are accolades, the Angels certainly feature.
1: That's nice, yeah.
0: You wouldn't have had it any other way, really, would you?
1: No, I mean, you know, from the moment that we decided that we're going to be a professional rock and roll band, it's a thing you can't stop, you know. And then, you can stop if it doesn't work. But when we took off, when Rick wrote "Take a Long Line," and yeah, that was it, and we toured with David Bowie in '78, the whole thing just went completely crazy. I was talking to someone the other day. I said it's like we were riding a racehorse, and that racehorse was just that little bit out in front of all the other racehorses. But if you try to jump off the racehorse, you're going to die, you know. So you just had to hang on for the grim death, you know, and go. And that's what it was like.

0: these days, it's not like that at all. But you get on a plane on Friday, you fly to, say, Sydney, get in the band vehicle, go and do a gig, get up and have breakfast and coffee. It's all very civilised. And
1: exactly.
0: The punters too, back in the old days, they used to fight their way to the bar. These days, I think those guys, I think you were ahead of me, after you.
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11: It's a beautiful day.
1: I guess you're also not on long-haul flights. You're not doing the UK and the US anymore.
0: Well, we did, but we did some shows in 2015. Combined, my wife and I had a wonderful holiday in Italy and France. When we played France, it was a full house, but it was only a 600 capacity room. The crowd sang everyone a Rick guitar solos. It was incredible. They were like part of the band.

0: You wouldn't have had any idea that people there would know the lyrics to your songs, would you?
1: No, well, I think one of the mistakes that management made and was that we did really well in Europe and we never went back there. It was crazy. It was, the focus was on America and we did really well there too, but we shouldn't have left Europe out of the equation. But finally we did. So when we did Paris, we hadn't played there for 35 years. Most of the audience were under 35 years of age and they sang one of Rick's guitar solos. And when we did Marseille, it's my song, they were singing the rhythm guitar part. They're all going.
0: It'd blow you away.
1: It did, yeah, completely, yeah.

0: Now you're hitting the road to do the 50th anniversary tribute to your debut track, which was Am I Ever Going to See Your Face Again. That song has become an indelible part of the Australian culture. How do you account for that?
1: Well, it never ceases to amaze me, but it's got a lot to do, I think, with, number one, it's a good song.
0: Sure is. You know.
1: Number two, the lyric in Australian come up with the chart. And the chart's just amazing. I mean, it doesn't matter where we play, everyone knows it. I mean, we should be doing the AFL Grand Final. Can you imagine, you know? I can't swear on your program, can I? Everyone knows what the chart is. And we get asked, you know, and you'll probably ask the same thing, where did it start, who did it, and whatever.
0: That's my next question.
1: We don't know.
0: Really? I've read different stories about it.
1: Yeah, there's probably 10,000 different stories, but none of them are really true. I mean, how did it happen? I have no idea, because it spread around the country at a time when there were no internet or mobile phones even. So how did that happen? It's a great mystery to us all. I know where we first heard it. You know, we talk about that Mount Isa thing.
0: Well, tell me about that episode.
1: Well,
0: that was back in 83, right?
1: 1983, the first time we ever played Mount Isa, we had around 3,000 people in the town hall. It was a great show. They kept on hollering for more. So we would do the encore, and then, you know, but they wouldn't let us go. So somebody said, let's play Face Again. We hadn't played the song for a couple of years because we'd felt we'd kind of moved on from that song. With Face to Face, No Exit, and Dark Room. Anyway, so we went back out on the stage, sang the song, and 3,000 people chanted the famous chant. And that blew us away. I was the big expert. I said, oh, well, you know, it's an isolated community, so it's just happened in Mount Isa. So we put the song in the show then. And wherever we went down the East Coast, we went across to Perth, into Adelaide, into Melbourne, back to Sydney. Wherever we played, they did that chant.
0: And you don't actually ever go near those lyrics, do you? It's the audience calling it back to you.
1: Well, it's a wonderful lyric and Australian thing to do. They've done that sort of thing to other songs too, but this one really stands out for the crowd, I think, because of the chant. And then you get a young band like the June Rats come along and do their version of the song. They got Rick and I to come and play, do it with them, and they sent a demo with my friend Peter Hanlon, who did our movie, by the way. He produced our movie, Kicking Down the Door, which I think is great movie. Yeah, the June Rat sent this demo, and I was sitting with Peter, and I had my phone, and I said, oh, let's have a listen to this. I said, no one ever gets our songs right. So it probably won't be very good. I put it on, I just went, wow, this is fantastic.

0: Just for anybody who is watching this who doesn't know what we're talking about when we say the chart, if you do Google the song's title, which is Am I Ever Going to See Your Face Again Live, you will hear exactly and see exactly what we're talking about, of course. So you need to be in the know here to understand what it's all about. And it's an incredible experience when you're part of a live audience and everybody in unison is throwing those words at you. But you're right, it epitomises the larrikin Australian and just the whole Yahoo nature of it all, doesn't it?
1: Yeah, and I think that's wonderful.
0: The song actually has a bit of a tragic backstory, though, doesn't it? It's not such a upbeat story.
1: No, it's not at all. It's about a friend of our manager, at the time our manager, John Woodruff, who in the school was killed in a motorcycle accident. The lyric of Face Again is really Doc's song. It's really Doc's song. Because we had a songwriting partnership, Rick and I contributed musically, but not too much with the words. Might have been here and there a bit, but it's his song, really. And it's about, you know, somebody he knew. And so, yes, it's sad, but, you know, we did it in a pretty upbeat way. So it's quite a rousing song. So the No Way thing sort of fits.
0: Yeah, it sure does. It was your debut track, Face Again. Do you think it was your making? I mean, it was a great way to start off.
1: Yeah, it was, and produced by, the greatest producers this country's ever known, in Vanner and Young, Harry Vanner and George Young, who were just the most incredibly inspiring people to work with. And we became part of a family when we signed with Alberts, that we were there with the Ted Mulry gang, with Rose Tattoo, John Paul Young, of course, Vanner and Young, AC/DC, and the Angels. So what a stable of artists, and it was like a family.
0: Yeah, it was also the heyday of Australian music, wasn't it? It was happening.
1: Yeah.
0: And you guys were playing every night, you were playing somewhere. It was all about the music.
1: It was, yeah.
0: It's changed a bit.
1: It's just fantastic, yeah.
0: Yeah. It's changed a bit, but it's still happening, isn't it? And it's so good that the likes of the Angels are still out there doing it and playing a set list that's remarkably close to what you were doing way back then.
1: Yeah, just the songs have endured, I think. And what we did was we just kept playing live, and, you know, you'd do a venue and there's like, 50 more people than previous time, and before you know it, the place is overfilled. And that was when it was really exciting, when there were 2,000 people in a venue that was licensed for 400, and like sardines, and then you realise there was 1,000 people outside that couldn't get in.
0: Yeah, right.
1: That gets exciting when it's like that. That's how we did what we do. You know, we'd write a song, we'd put it on stage that night, and if it didn't go over very well, just went and wrote another song. Be With You, though, when we first started doing Be With You, people kind of walk away. You know, I mean, I'm like, oh, this is too slow. It's one of my biggest songs now.

0: That's a really good song. I wrote that with Doc in the piano room at Albert's, which is where Bon Scott used to sing his vocals. Pretty hallowed ground, actually. We had just seen AC/DC record Let There Be Rock. We were in the studio with them when they recorded that song. And that was one of the great experiences of my life, to watch AC/DC do that song, because they were just going for it. We became friends with AC/DC virtually instantly. We did three shows in 1975, and it was in Whyalla that Angus Malcolm and Bon Scott, the wonderful, incredible Bon Scott, came up to us and said they wanted to tell Harry Vanda and George Young about us. True to their word, they did. So consequently, we got signed to Albert's and moved to Sydney from Adelaide. And there began a pretty intense period of writing and recording. Rick wrote Take a Long Line in 1978 when we released the Face to Face album, toured with Meatloaf on a Battle Over Hell tour. And then later in the year with David Bowie, and I'm proud to say that David Bowie chose the band. He was hands-on with everything, and he liked them. He liked us. And
1: said, I want these guys to open for me.
0: Yeah. That's another thing that happened. When we did the David Bowie tour, we had dinner with him every night and his band. We all got to know each other very well, and we played the Bondi Lifesaver one night when it was night off for those guys. And there were 1,800 people in this quite small room, and then we have what we call the punter barrier, which is between, you know, keeping the audience
1: at bay,
0: so they don't put drinks on the stage, you know. And we started with After the Rain, and I just saw a bit of movement to my left, and I looked there, and it was the entire David Bowie and his band, and they came right in front of us, right just straight underneath us, and watched the whole show. That's something that gives me goosebumps telling you about it.

0: We've done lots of great tours, but we did the Back in Black tour with the boys. We left Albert's, which I think was the greatest mistake ever. But
1: why did you?
0: I manage it. I don't mope about it. There's no point in regrets.
1: So much talent came out of Adelaide, John Brewster, didn't it? How do you explain that?
0: Yeah, my dad was the lead cellist of the Symphony Orchestra and then became the director of music for the ABC. And he told me one time that there was something like six of the world's best that we're talking about in the classical field. Adelaide's always had a strong partnership with the arts, I guess. Probably the wrong way to put that, but we had the Beatles come to Adelaide in 1964, and Adelaide was a very conservative town, and the Beatles set us free. They really did. Yeah, it was so exciting. And then Dylan came into the equation. So I saw the Beatles in 64. I was 14 years of age. I saw Dylan 2 years later, and that just changed my whole life.

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6: What we got exposed to, and I think the all the 10-pound poms that yeah. were living out of Elizabeth, we got to know these guys. Guys like Doc Neeson, Glenn Shorrock,
7: Jimmy Barnes,
6: and Swanee. They all became friends of ours. But it's like, you know, so Rick and I grew up in a classical musical family. We went to a private school, St. Peter's College, and it was after we left school that we started to meet these guys from Elizabeth. And I think somehow or other, it was a cross-pollination of ideas that, you know, I think they needed us and we needed them. So
8: it doesn't

0: Did your family encourage your professional musicality, or were you destined for other things?
1: I tried other things for a while because my dad said, I don't get into music, son, it's a rat race, which of course it is. And Rick, my brother Rick, did an agricultural science degree. But the thing is, it's in our blood. My grandfather started the whole thing, and he started the Adelaide Symphony Orchestra. He was a concert pianist, an amazing composer. So I strongly believe there's a music gene that is handed down, you know, whether you like it or not.
0: That's right. And even if you try and ignore it, you can't get away from it.
1: No, and I didn't want to get away with it. I tried other things and went, this isn't for me. And then we started the band, and that was for me.
0: Were you taught classically first, or you self-taught?
1: I'm totally self-taught, except for I did do the cello for a while, but my dad was a brilliant cellist.
0: He lived long enough to see your success, didn't he?
1: He did, and he didn't approve, really, because we did it really tough. On the financial end, you know, like for years, it was really touch and go. I've got to say, what became ex-wives were amazing. They supported us through the toughest times. But Dad one time said, look, you know, you forced me to make a comment about what you're doing. He said, I think you're crazy. And he's kind of right, but the last year of his life, and but by that stage, of course, the band was, you know, had hit the big time, and he called me and he said, son, I've been listening to your music. And I nearly fell off the chair because he'd never taken any interest at all in what we're doing musically. And I said, really? And he said, yes. He said, it's very good. He said, your melodies, chord progressions, and et cetera. He said, they're very clever.
0: Wow, that gives me the shivers. I can only imagine what that meant for you.
1: Yeah, it definitely gave me the shivers. This is the guy that when I bought I'm the Walrus, I got the single of I'm the Walrus, and I went, I'm going to get Dad for this one, you know. So I said, Dad, you've got to listen to this. I said, the London Philharmonic Orchestra's on it. So he goes, pours himself a scotch, lights up a cigarette, puts it on the radiogram in those days.
0: Of course.
1: Puts it on. It plays, and I go, what did you? He said, hang on a second. He played it again. A little bit more Scotch whiskey. Played it again. And I went, what do you think? No, just a sec, son. He played it a third time. And I thought, I've got him. Because he's really listened to it. He puts it back in the jacket, walks over to me, hands it to me, and said, bloody rubbish.

0: was sort of a bit black sheep of the family, really. My grandmother was an opera singer. My mum was a ballerina. Rick won the estate for the age of 16 on classical piano. And there was I up in my bedroom playing Bob Dylan songs. So I was an odd man out.
1: Well, you've certainly proven yourself since those days.
0: Yeah, you know, just family of classical musicians. But we now do and have now done a number of shows called Symphony of Angels, where we've got the orchestral arrangements to our songs, and we walk on stage with the orchestra actually playing a piece of my grandfather's symphony.

0: John, did you and Rick always get on, or did you have the brotherly stoushes like most do?
1: Well, you should see the movie, Kicking Down the Door. That'll tell you a bit. We fell out at a crazy time in, I'd say, probably many bands' lives in the 1985, and we were touring America, and we had the wrong agent. It was a disastrous tour. It was just hard times, and of course, at the same time, we're having kids. Suddenly, kids are coming to the equation, so it got harder and harder to leave your family, and we just needed to. We'd spent our whole life together, you know, from childhood. We virtually were never apart the whole time.
0: And because the age difference is very little, isn't it?
1: Very little, and we needed a break from each other. And I left the band for 7 years, and about 5 years into that, I called Rick one day, and I said, "Rick, whenever I see you, it's friendly." I said, "But there's a wall between us, and I want to kick that wall down." And Rick said, "Oh, I've waited 5 years for you to do this, for this phone call." I said, "Well, you could have called me." He said, "No, it had to come from you." So it's the whole Big Brother thing.
0: Right.
1: I was overprotective of Rick when we were younger and stuff, and not these things stick. So we got together in a cafe, and I realised that whatever we were talking about went right back to childhood, you know, and me being the big brother, me being overprotective. And I said, "Well, yeah, okay, you're right, but let me tell you about some of the things you did, like drinking a bottle of kerosene and nearly dying, having your stomach pumped out and trying to set off a 303 bullet and a vice, stuff like that." And Rick went, "Oh, right, yeah, okay, wow." So all these things came out, and you know what? We've been great ever since that talk. It's like we exercised a demon.
0: What did you do in the 5 years that you weren't with the band?
1: I became great friends with Alan Lancaster from Status Quo. We played in the Party Boys, which was great fun. And during the course of that, Swanee joined the band, and initially it wasn't going very well. You know, we were a very small crowd, and Alan and I discovered Johnny Congas he's going to step on you again. Yeah. Al and I looked at each other and went, "This is Party Boys. We've got to do this." And we had a number one single.

0: It went through the roof. And well, suddenly the Party Boys went from playing to 50 people to 2,000 people a show. It was like incredibly exciting. So we had great times with that, but I then rejoined the Angels.
1: I guess you never look back.
0: I feel incredibly lucky. Lucky in my marriage and lucky that I have three sons and one stepdaughter. They're all wonderful. They're all doing well in life. Two of the boys playing with me, but they have big thing going on outside that. That's not their career. But they can do that because the Angels really is a weekend band. You know, when we tour, there's a lot of flying, but it's not like the old days when we'd go out for weeks on end and driving everywhere.
1: Did you warn them off trying to do music full-time like your dad had?
0: No, never. Dad was right, but he picked the wrong time to do it because in the late 60s, he'd talk about security and work for that company. And
1: yeah, you've got a job for life.
0: You've got a job and you've got a gold watch and whatever at the end when you retire. But no, none of us in the late 60s could cared less about security. We were lucky. We were living in an incredibly great age.
1: Yeah.
0: You know, it was fun. And there was a serious aspect to it too. You know, we marched against the Vietnam War and stuff. And, you know, we were the baby boom generation. We were having the time of our life.

0: Face Again tour kicks off in Queensland, and you're going right across New South Wales into Victoria through Tasmania and Western Australia, and very appropriately you're going to wind it all up where it all began for you in Adelaide in early November.
1: Yeah.
0: I'm excited. And what I like most about it is that you're playing gigs where your feet stick to the carpet still.
1: Yeah, there's a bit of that. And that gig in Adelaide, I'm really proud to say that the lane that surrounds us is now the Angels Lane. The council have named the lane after us, and they asked me to be on the panel to choose the artist to do it. And so we got Liam Somerville. The artwork in that lane is just stunning. Adelaide's our hometown for the Angels, so just such an honour.
0: Fantastic. What a stellar career. You're still enjoying John Brewster. And what an absolute treat chatting with you. Thank you so much for your time and sharing all of your stories. Australia can't wait to see the Angels back on the road again. And, you know, if you don't know the chant, get jiggy with it and get practicing, because
1: everyone knows that our Prime Minister, Anthony Albanese, dedicated the song to Peter Dutton the last time he was doing a radio interview. And they asked, do you want to play a song? And he said, yeah. I want to play Am I Going to See Your Face Again, and dedicate it to Peter Dutton. And they did.
0: Well, the thing I want to see you at, as you alluded to in the very beginning of this chat, was you should be at the AFL Grand Final.
1: It should happen, because you know what? If we did that, no one would ever forget it. It would be huge, you know. Like, they could have Tom Jones there, and Tom Jones is great, you know, yeah, but it doesn't mean
0: I'm 100%.
1: I'm being a bit cheeky. That's all right.
0: That's what we like about you, John. Cheeky's good. Cheeky's wonderful.
1: Yes, it is, particularly with new knees.
0: Hopefully, yeah. You'll need nothing else new. Fabulous being with you.
1: Pleasure for me too. Thanks for having me. Because it's a beautiful
2: day. You've been listening to A Breath of Fresh Air with Sandy Kaye.